0: Channel 9, it all sounds very familiar.
1: I congratulate the Coalition for basically coming up with our policy.
2: Yeah.
1: What a chosen endorsement of where One Nation's off to. We are moving the agenda. We are moving the Labor Party. We're moving the Coalition. That shows that the sort of rhetoric that was involved around, oh, you're outrageous. Obviously, we're not that outrageous because they've gone and mimicked us.
0: The policy is expected to prioritise visa applicants with skills needed to support the country's growth. The opposition has criticised the government's handling of a pre-COP meeting in the Pacific. Anthony Albanese will be the only G20 leader present in Tuvalu, with the event set to cost taxpayers around $20 million. Shadow Energy Minister Dan Tehan says it's a fiasco.
3: It is a complete and utter waste of taxpayers' money. We've got a cost of living crisis here in Australia, and they're spending $150 million on this pre-COP fiasco.
0: Labor has committed $147.8 million toward climate projects in the Pacific over 3 years. Latest data shows most domestic violence survivors aren't aware of the support available to them in the workplace. A report from Humans of Purpose shows only one third of survivors know they're entitled to 10 days of domestic and family violence leave. Spokesperson Melanie Greblo says more needs to be done to support DV victims.
4: We have a misconception in the community that once a woman's safe, you know, her life is just going to be all of a sudden great, and it's not the case at all. It is often, more often than not, the start of years of rebuilding.
0: One in four Australian women are affected by family, domestic or sexual violence in their lifetime. Good TV has been broadcasting 24/7 across Australia for 27 years. It was founded to reach the nation with the gospel. It broadcasts movies, TV series, documentaries and other shows reflecting traditional Christian values. General Manager Tim Weatherall told Vision Radio, it ensures nothing offensive or inappropriate goes to air.
5: We have a team of people who are sitting here and they watch and edit everything before it goes to air. 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We also are really careful that the content is respectful of all people, independent of their race or background or religious belief.
0: Good TV is free to viewers. That's the latest news. Sport is next.
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0: In NRL, Newcastle skipper Kalyn Ponga insists his side will come back stronger next year after their grand final heartbreak, with Ponga and coach Justin Holbrook paying tribute to their legion of fans. And Australia's cricketers will continue preparing for Friday's first test against South Africa after their tour match against an invitational 11 finished in a draw. Marnus Labuschagne made a much-needed century for the tourists. That's the latest Vision National News. I'm Naomi Millam.
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2: In this bulletin, investigations underway into a fatal defence incident and Alex Demonor through to the China Open final. With more, I'm Naomi Millam. Police resources have been sent to a facility in the Northern Territory after an ADF member died during a training exercise. Five other soldiers have been injured in the incident, which unfolded at Mount Bundy, southeast of Darwin. Northern Territory Police Commissioner Martin Dole says officers are assisting.
3: We can't comment on the cause of the injury to the defence personnel, but we are assisting and we're helping to investigate on behalf of the coroner.
2: The NT Chief Minister says her thoughts are with the families of those involved. The Coalition is planning to slash the migration rate to one-third of its current level as it vies for votes with One Nation. If the opposition wins the next election, it's expected to reduce net migration to 100,000 in its first year back in government. This would gradually increase as more houses become available. Shadow Home Affairs spokesman John O'Dunham says the Coalition will take a sensible approach to migration.
4: Reducing the intake of immigration into our country does have an impact. Now, that doesn't necessarily mean it's a bad impact. You've just got to get it right. So what we've spent this time doing is getting it right. So when we name a number, it is a number that we can defend.
2: The Coalition says they will ensure that farmers continue to get the labourers they need. AI-generated summaries in search engines are diverting traffic away from websites. Data from digital marketing agency UNTMD shows 60% of all Google searches are ending without a single click. It means ranking highly in search results no longer guarantees a website will be cited in the AI layer. Political and community leaders are condemning plans for pro-Palestine vigils coinciding with the third anniversary of October 7th. The events are scheduled on the date of the deadliest terror attack in Israel's history. The annual Pro-Life March for the Babies takes place at Melbourne's Treasury Gardens on Saturday. Former MP Bernie Finn founded the event 17 years ago after Victoria legalised abortion up to birth with just a three-vote majority. He told Vision Radio he expects a bigger turnout than the 2,000 who took part last year because it comes just before Victoria's state election.
5: What it achieves is it reminds the community and it reminds the media and it reminds the politicians that we're not going to go away, that this is still an issue. And with this election coming up, people need to find out who the pro-life candidates are and vote for them, find out who the pro-abortion candidates are and put them last.
2: Mr. Finn says it's a family-friendly event with police ensuring everyone's safety. And the US Department of War is now understood to have stopped using Anthropic's AI tools. The products were labelled a supply chain risk by Secretary Pete Hegseth in February. But as recently as last week, the Claude AI model was still being used by the department. That's the latest news. Sport is next.
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2: Aussie Alex Demonor is through to the final of the China Open after beating Poland's Hubert Hurkacz. Demonor won the first set 6-4 and was up 3-2 in the second when his opponent was forced to retire. The Aussie says he was pleased with his own efforts on court.
6: I started really well. I was playing some big aggressive tennis from the get-go. I thought I returned really well. I was able to kind of pick off his serve early doors and got off to a hot start. And all in all, was a pretty clean performance from my side.
2: Demonor will now take on Novak Djokovic in the final. That's the latest Vision National News. I'm Naomi Millam.
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2: In this bulletin, the Coalition reveal their immigration policy and AI firms facing scrutiny. With more, I'm Jaden James. The opposition have unveiled their official migration policy with plans to cut migration to 100,000 people in the first year if it wins the next election. That would then be increased to 160,000 by the fourth year. Coalition leader Angus Taylor says it would be the biggest cut to immigration in the history of the country. The policy will crack down on overstayers, visa hoppers, students, and temporary visa holders with non-essential skills. Mr. Taylor has accused universities of setting visa pathways rather than world-class education. The world's leading artificial intelligence firms are due to appear before a parliamentary inquiry into AI today. Executives from OpenAI, Anthropic, Microsoft and Google will give evidence. Industry Minister Tim Ayres says the recent breach of several government websites by a rogue OpenAI bot will be high on the agenda.
3: The artificial intelligence frontier models have called this issue out themselves as a challenge for frontier model development. I'm determined to make sure that Australia is delivering artificial intelligence here in a safe way.
2: The use of copyrighted work to train AI models is expected to be first on the agenda. Australia's largest land defence industry exhibition is getting underway at Perth's Convention Centre, with a large police presence keeping an eye out for troublemakers. Jake Batrick is there.
4: Blue placards have been posted all around the Perth Convention and Exhibition Centre warning people that they may be spoken to, searched or screened by police. The special powers are being rolled out as the massive Defence Expo rolls into town. Police say they want to avoid violent scenes that occurred outside the 2024 Melbourne Expo. There's officers on most street corners and entry points outside the Convention Centre, which have all been barricaded off to the public. Yesterday it was revealed climate activist Matilda Lane Rose had her exclusion overturned and will be allowed at today's events after she launched legal action. The event starts this morning and runs through until Thursday.
2: Jake Batrick reporting. Overseas, dozens of people have been quarantined after a lab worker at a plague research institute in Siberia fell ill and died. Russian authorities have attributed the 28-year-old's death to pneumonia of an unknown origin. A Cuban court has convicted a 21-year-old Christian content creator who has previously called Cuba a dictatorship in her social media posts. The influencer, who goes by the name Ana Bensi, and her mother were found guilty of violating the privacy of a state security agent they filmed at their home and posted on social media. The pair escaped a jail sentence but effectively remain under house arrest for 2 years. Several major church denominations support the women. A US jury will decide whether a Christian-owned business can refuse to cover sex change medical procedures to a transgender employee. A judge ruled that TurboCam cannot rely on religious freedom protections to defeat the machinist's lawsuit, but the judge did not find the company liable for discrimination, claiming there were disputed factual issues, which could swing a verdict either way. That's the latest news. Sport is next.
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2: In sport, Aussie tennis star Alex de Minaur will face Novak Djokovic in the final of the China Open. This comes as Djokovic's semi-final opponent Daniil Medvedev was disqualified after hitting the loose ball into the crowd, causing a spectator to suffer an eye injury. And in the AFL, St Kilda says talks are progressing for a deal to trade Rowan Marshall to Geelong. The Saints won't confirm if they want a pick, player, or both from the Cats. That's the latest Vision National News. I'm Jaden James.
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3: In this bulletin, the opposition vowing huge cuts to migration and an Australian soldier dies in training. With more, I'm Jaden James. The opposition has announced the migration policy it will take to the next federal election. The coalition is hoping its proposal will be enough to win back voters who've moved to One Nation. As part of the plan, net overseas migration would be initially cut to about 100,000 and gradually increase as infrastructure improves. Liberal leader Angus Taylor says the coalition's policy has been thought through.
4: The net overseas migration numbers will be 100,000 year one, 100,000 year two, going to 160,000 in year four. That will take pressure off roads, off schools, off infrastructure, off houses.
3: Mr. Taylor says it will be the biggest cut to immigration in the history of the country. An Australian soldier has died and five others have been injured in a training exercise. The incident occurred at the Mount Bundy training area in the Northern Territory, but no further details have been provided at this stage. Seven defence personnel have died in training incidents over the past 5 years. Political and community leaders are condemning plans for pro-Palestine vigils coinciding with the third anniversary of October 7. The events are scheduled to take place in Sydney CBD and in Wollongong, with organisers being urged to reschedule. New South Wales opposition leader Kelly Sloan says the Premier should be doing more to try to stop the events going ahead.
5: Has he picked up the phone? Has his police minister called the organisers and said, please have it on another day? Has he asked for police advice on what to do? And has he told his own Labor members not to turn up at this rally?
3: Hamas terrorists killed about 1,200 people on the October 7 attacks. The Brisbane 2032 Olympic and Paralympics emblem was officially revealed overnight. More than 4,000 people helped shape the final design, which features a cockatoo in the shape of Queensland. Brisbane 2032 Chief Marketing Officer Brent Hill has told Channel 9 every tiny detail was considered and intentional.
6: The wink of the cockatoo for the joyfulness of the game, the feathers being linked 3 and 2, the map of Queensland, the positioning of the eye being, you know, southeast Queensland.
3: The emblem was quietly tested around the world for 12 months before being revealed. Overseas, more than 40 churches in the Indian state of Chhattisgarh have declared that worship is restricted to Christians only. It's apparently in response to Hindu nationalist groups' demands that non-Christians be legally barred from entering churches until they are formally registered as converted Christians. One of the churches involved is a century-old Mennonite church, which runs a hospital that has been accused of forced conversions without any evidence. Moves are underway to create the first pro-life core group at the United Nations. The Global Forum for Life, Family and Freedom met last month to plan its formation. It includes legislators, diplomats and pro-life leaders from more than 40 countries. The aim is to counterbalance the influence of the UN LGBT core group, which also comprises 40 countries. That's the latest news. Sport is next.
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3: In sport, St Kilda's president has promised to continue fighting the AFL, but concedes the Saints need to learn anyway. Andrew Bassett has led the charge against father-son and academy advantages some clubs get. He's told the club's Best and Fairest it remains a broken system.
7: It remains an unlevel playing field, essentially broken system, and we'll continue to fight it. But we need to learn to win anyway.
3: Meantime, Brisbane is reportedly considering approaching Nathan Buckley to be part of its coaching process following Chris Fagan's retirement. That's the latest Vision National News. I'm Jaden James.
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2: My name's Carl Tinian, and this is The Creative Word. We're still on the topic of beauty. Many years ago, I worked in an old people's nursing home, and I was a cleaner. And I'd clean people's rooms, but I was allowed at the end of each time to sit on people's beds and chat to them about their life. And I would ask questions about what they'd learn and what they would do differently. And it was a profound experience and a real privilege to be able to spend time with people in this way. I learned a lot, and even as a young man, it really made me think about what is a life lived well. There was one lady in particular who was about 96 years old. She couldn't walk anymore, but she had the most beautiful eyes. And her eyes sparkled and really lit up a room, and I loved spending time with her. She made me feel better about my life. And every time I left her, I felt optimistic. I felt full of hope. And I guess beauty in this context is not cosmetic. There's nothing physical about it, if you like. It was her life, it was her heart and her mind and those sparkly eyes. But I saw the whole person and she shone to me. I want you to think about human beauty in this way, something that is a life lived well and something that shines out from our innermost being. I'd love you to be able to think about it in such a way that it gives you a goal to move towards, something to aspire to for your own life, a new definition to hang the word beauty upon. May you live a life lived well, a beautiful life. My name's Carl Tinian, and this has been The Creative Word.
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2: In this bulletin, an Australian soldier dies in training and WA boosting shark safety measures. With more, I'm Jaden James. The federal government has expressed its condolences following the death of a soldier in the Northern Territory. The soldier was involved in a training exercise in Mount Bundy when the incident occurred. Five others were also injured, but as yet, Defence won't specify exactly what has happened. Veterans Affairs Minister Matt Keogh says he'll let the investigation take its course.
3: It's very sad whenever we lose anyone from our Australian Defence Force, no matter the circumstances. The family has been notified, and there was a number of others that were injured, and family are all aware of that, and obviously all of our best wishes go to those that have been affected, and our condolences go to the family.
2: Seven defence personnel have died in training incidents over the past 5 years. The Western Australian government is spending another $5 million on shark safety measures ahead of summer. Elise Gately reports.
4: Recent high-profile shark incidents along Perth's Sunset Coast have forced the state government's hand. Last month's fatal attack and increased shark activity around a washed-up whale carcass, prompting an extra $5 million to be committed for shark mitigation. Tagging efforts are being doubled, while 10 new receivers will be set up across the state. Surf Life Saving WA will also increase helicopter, drone and ground patrols. The Fisheries Minister is also encouraging more local governments to access grants for beach enclosures.
2: Elise Gately reporting. Victorian opposition leader Jess Wilson is still refusing to directly rule out working with One Nation in the event of a hung parliament. A new poll conducted for the Herald Sun has found voters would rather a coalition One Nation government than a Labor Greens government, 49% to 41%. Ms. Wilson says the coalition is committed to governing in their own right.
5: And it is a hypothetical because I take nothing for granted. I don't take one single vote for granted. I don't take one seat for granted. We're 55 odd days out from an election and we need to earn the trust of Victorians.
2: Victorian Premier Ben Carroll has ruled out an alliance with the Greens, saying he'd rather throw the keys back and walk away. Prison Ministry God Behind Bars is the inaugural recipient of the Community Impact Award for Peace and Purpose at the Gospel Music Association's Dove Awards, which are often called the Christian Grammys. The award recognises faith-driven organisations making an impact beyond the music industry. CEO Jake Bodine says Christians should not view justice and redemption as competing ideas when thinking about men and women serving time in America's prisons. He says God Behind Bars exists to introduce inmates to Jesus and help connect them to a church. Gunmen on motorcycles have reportedly attacked a Christian town in western Syria, smashing shops and opening fire on residents. The Independent Syrian Justice Archive claims government forces let the attackers through their checkpoints and did nothing to stop the violence. That's the latest news. Sport is next.
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2: In sport, excitement is building at the Wallabies as Mark Nowenga-Nitawase prepares to make his rugby union comeback. The star winger played 11 tests for Australia before dominating rugby league over a two-year stint with the Roosters, Blues and Kangaroos. Wallabies prop Alan Alalatoa says they're excited to have him back.
7: He's just been a freak. Like, what he's done in the last 2 years in league is probably unheard of. You know, he's gone over there in the space of 2 years and pretty much done everything, and now he's coming back.
2: Nowenga-Nitawase will join the Saitama Wild Knights in the Japan Rugby League this December. And in AFL, Jamie Graham is North Melbourne's next coach. The Fremantle assistant has signed a three-year deal to lead the Kangaroos. That's the latest Vision National News. I'm Jaden James.
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3: All my life, I'd cooked pasta wrong, probably because I'm not Italian. So here's a tip for cooking pasta. The boiling water has to be salty, really salty. In fact, it's got to be as salty as seawater. Jesus said that you should be the salt of the earth. What he meant was that you should bring that special ingredient to people's lives that gives happiness and makes it worth living. I guess if Jesus had been Indian, he might have said that we should be the spice of life, right? Or if that's not your thing, think chocolate. But back to salt. Salt that stays in the packet doesn't do anyone any good, does it? You've got to be part of the hustle and the bustle of the world, relating to people everywhere. And as some of your saltiness gets sprinkled around, people are going to say, I want what she's having. Remember, make an impact so people will want some of what you've got.
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2: In this bulletin, the Coalition pledging to make huge cuts on migration and an AI parliamentary inquiry underway. With the details, I'm Jaden James. The opposition says Australia's migration system has become deeply flawed, vowing to implement the biggest cut in the nation's history. If the Coalition wins the next election, it would slash net overseas migration to 100,000 over 2 years, before gradually increasing to 160,000. The axe would initially fall on those people seeking a temporary visa, while humanitarian visas would also be reined in. A senior OpenAI executive is appearing before a parliamentary inquiry into artificial intelligence in Sydney. The tech giant waited 3 months to notify the Australian government after a rogue OpenAI bot gained unauthorised access to Medicare data. OpenAI's chief strategy officer, Jason Kwon, admits the company's response was not good enough.
3: We should have informed the impacted parties much sooner in the process. The reasoning for why that did not happen is we wanted to understand more of the facts before we spoke to the impacted parties. But because of the novelty of this situation, I think we have learned our lesson that it is better to inform even with partial information.
2: Mr. Kwon says additional monitoring has been put in place since the Medicare hack. The Greens are backing a $25 billion plan to seize hundreds of Coles and Woolworths supermarkets and create a taxpayer-funded grocery empire. The Green Institute think tank wants the government to forcibly acquire existing stores and sell heavily discounted food. Libertarian Party leader David Limbrick says it would be a disaster.
4: The outcome when this happened in Venezuela was it ended up in mass shortages of basic items like flour, milk, bread, and this sort of thing. People were queuing up for hours to get these basic items, and the black market went nuts because people had to import stuff illegally. They smuggled it in.
2: The plan is inspired by a policy commitment from New York's Mayor Zoran Mamdani. A defence expo which has prompted expanded powers for WA police has begun today in Perth CBD. Several individuals have been excluded from the Land Forces event, while a security operation is giving police temporary powers to ban people in the zone and confiscate items. WA police say they want to avoid violent scenes similar to what occurred outside the 2024 Melbourne Expo. Good TV has been broadcasting 24/7 across Australia for 27 years. It was founded to reach the nation with the gospel. It broadcasts movies, TV series, documentaries and other shows reflecting traditional Christian values. General Manager Tim Weatherall told Vision Radio it ensures nothing offensive or inappropriate goes to air.
5: We have a team of people who are sitting here and they watch and edit everything before it goes to air. So the simple rules are things like there's no explicit language, we don't have any nudity or sex in any of our content, and we also don't have any excessive violence. We also are really careful that the content is respectful of all people, independent of their race or background or religious belief.
2: Good TV is free to viewers. That's the latest news. Sport is next.
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2: In AFL, new North Melbourne coach Jamie Graham has spoken for the first time since taking the top job, declaring he'll build the Kangaroos around strong relationships and a clear process. He says there's plenty of talent on the list, but there will be a lot of work to do.
7: Success isn't linear. There'll be some new things that I've got philosophies on and we'll try and implement, and it might be clunky a bit early days, but I'm sure and I'm confident that the people that we have in the room, the players that we got and my philosophies will head in the right direction.
2: The former Fremantle and West Coast assistant has signed a 3-year deal at Arden Street. That's the latest Vision National News. I'm Jaden James.
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You are tuned in with Claire. It is officially Tuesday with the Drive Home Show. Now, I don't know about you, but the King's birthday was honestly such a beautiful day. I was out on Palo Rando with some friends. We honestly just hung out and chatted, and it was so great. I hope that you took some time to relax and refresh. Now, as you stick with me, I'm not sure if you've realized, but the weather outside today, it's a little bit more humid, which is actually quite accurate to the week we're going to have. So I'm looking at it, and the temperature is going to stay the same, around 26, but that humidity is slowly going to continue to climb. So prepare for summer because it's officially here. Now, as you stick with me, some good music. We've got the word of the day coming your way here in about 10 minutes, but we can look forward to some Callum Scott, Holland, some Megan Woods, and then some Bruno Mars. But this next song is by Ethan Beer and Joel Barnes. It's called Only One That Matters.

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It's going to be alive. You are tuned in to the Drive Home Show with Claire with some words to live by this afternoon. I hope your day is going well. Now, as I was reflecting on the verse of the day, it was one that I said, I really needed to hear that. I don't know if you can relate to this, but sometimes the laundry basket is just never ending, like the dirty clothes are never ending, or it's the grocery run or the tasks that you feel as though weigh upon you. And sometimes there's just not enough hours in a day. And as I was reflecting on that this morning, the verse of the day really brought some peace and encouragement. And so it's Psalm 55, verse 22. And it says, "Cast your cares on the Lord, and he will sustain you. He will never let the righteous be shaken." And so as you go throughout your day, no matter what can feel overwhelming, especially coming off of a long weekend, I hope that you cast your cares on the Lord. Seek him in the overwhelmingness and even just the weariness that we can feel sometimes, because he will never let the righteous be shaken. And so I hope that's encouraging to you. It was to me, especially in a time where there are not enough hours in a day. This next song is Material Lover. It's by Sienna Spiro.

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1: Good afternoon. In stories making news, the federal government has expressed its condolences following the death of a soldier in the Northern Territory. The soldier was involved in a training exercise in Mount Bundy, southeast of Darwin, when the incident occurred. Four people have lost their lives on New South Wales roads over the long weekend. Police handed out more than 9,000 traffic infringement notices over the 4 days. Tech retail giant JB Hi-Fi is appearing before Victoria's highest court over claims it sold worthless warranties to customers for more than a decade. Today is World Cerebral Palsy Day. First established in Australia in 2012, it sees people from over 100 countries come together to raise awareness of the condition. It affects more than 30,000 Australians. And in NRL, Knights skipper Kalyn Ponga is free to represent the Kiwis at the World Cup after avoiding suspension for a high tackle in the grand final. I'm Jaden James, and those are the latest news and sport headlines.
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That was Just the Way You Are by Bruno Mars. You are tuning with Claire, heading into a Believer song that's very encouraging. It's called More Like You. Now, this next song is all about reflecting Jesus, that we want to look more like him day after day after day. And some of my favorite lyrics in this song is, "So while I walk through life, let your light be magnified and help me keep my eyes on you." Now, as we keep our eyes locked on Jesus, natural things start to flow out of us. It's kindness and patience and joy and love. And so it's not always about evangelism. When we tell people about Jesus, sometimes we actually look more like him when we overflow in those attributes. And so my encouragement to you is, as we keep our eyes locked on Jesus, we start to look more like him. And it's encouraging. So I hope this next song empowers you and encourages you and keeps the eagerness within you to keep your eyes locked on Jesus. But it's called More Like You. I just wanted

That was Mr. Elton John. If you missed it and you were tuned in with Claire for the Drive Home Show. Now, as you stick with me, we're heading into a Josiah Queen song called Demons. Now, I don't want the title of the song to scare you. I think this song brings to light a lot about how we can have fear and doubt in this life. And a lot of some of the negative thoughts that we have aren't necessarily from us. The enemy loves to, quote unquote, steal, kill, and destroy. And that's what it says in John 10:10. But Jesus has come to bring life and life abundantly. And so this next song honestly paints a picture of how the authority of the name of Jesus alone can cast all of those doubts and fears and enemy and demons out of our life. And so I hope you feel encouraged by this next song. It's one that is very empowering. And so it is called Demons by Josiah Queen. Oh,

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1: Ideally, every young person needs at least two of these type of people in their lives. Someone to mentor them and someone they can mentor. I'm Brett Ryan for Focus on the Family Australia. Mentoring is a great way to pass on valuable life skills and values. The right mentor can introduce a young person to a variety of interests like athletics, music, public speaking, or leadership. They can even help them find their true passion in life. I know personally of one teenager who had a music gift but tended to be, well, a little lazy. His parents enrolled him in saxophone lessons, and the music teacher took the young man under his wing, pushed him, encouraged him, and believed in him. And now that boy plays four instruments, writes his own music, and plays in a big band with his saxophone teacher. That's what a good mentor can do. They can bring a level of perspective and expertise that parents don't always have. For more ideas on helping you and your family thrive, go to families.org.au and check us out on Facebook.
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You're tuning in with Claire with the Drive Home Show, and that was some Corin Hawthorne with Sunday. Now, as you tune in, we've got some Taylor Swift, Harry Styles, even the news coming your way, as well as Olivia Dean to bring in some jazzy pop music. So I hope you stick with me. This next one is called I Knew It, I Knew You by Taylor Swift.

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2: In this bulletin, an ADF fatality to be investigated, WA updating its shark policy, and Alex Dimino with a chance at another tennis trophy. With more, I'm Gareth Stafford. The federal government has expressed its condolences following the death of a soldier in the Northern Territory. The soldier was involved in a training exercise in Mount Bundy, southeast of Darwin, when the incident occurred. The opposition will slash Australia's migration rate to its lowest level in history if it wins the next federal election. Net overseas migration would be reduced to 100,000 in the first 2 years of government. Nationals leader Matt Canavan says the coalition's policy strikes the right balance for the country and businesses.
3: The problem has been the uncontrolled surge in bridging visas, in graduate visas, in student visas. That's why the focus is on that. While we will maintain support for a skill-based visa program, which meets the needs of our country and helps businesses produce things and employ other Australians right around Australia.
2: Under the policy, migration will gradually climb to 160,000 once more housing is available. The WA government is spending another $5 million on shark safety measures ahead of summer. The Department of Primary Industries and Regional Development will double its shark tagging efforts. 10 new network receivers will provide information about tagged shark movements. Fisheries Minister Jackie Jarvis is confident the investment will result in more sharks being tagged.
4: It means more hours on the water. They are very good these days at following shark activity, so we certainly hope to get more sharks tagged, but I'm not going to put a number on it. There are over 300 tagged sharks off our waters that show up in receivers. I think more importantly is the 10 additional receivers, because that means those tagged sharks will show up more often on our Shark Smart app.
2: Surf Life Saving WA will also increase its patrols and surveillance in the metro and southwest areas. Hearings for a landmark federal inquiry into artificial intelligence are now underway. OpenAI's chief strategy officer is facing questions over its rogue agent's hack of government websites. Committee Chair Joe Briskie has told the ABC the government wants to ensure a similar incident never happens again.
5: The Prime Minister made a point in the inquiry in that direction. He's very keen for this inquiry to ask all those questions to OpenAI about that incident. Most importantly, what we do next. How do we make sure that OpenAI can make a commitment to Australians that doesn't happen again?
2: Executives from OpenAI, Anthropic, Microsoft and Google are giving evidence. The annual pro-life March for the Babies takes place at Melbourne's Treasury Gardens on Saturday. Former MP Bernie Finn founded the event 17 years ago, after Victoria legalised abortion up to birth with just a three-vote majority. He told Vision Radio he expects a bigger turnout than the 2,000 who took part last year because it comes just before Victoria's state election.
6: What it achieves is it reminds the community, and it reminds the media, and it reminds the politicians that we're not going to go away, that this is still an issue. And with this election coming up, people need to find out who the pro-life candidates are and vote for them, find out who the pro-abortion candidates are and put them last.
2: Mr. Finn said it's a family-friendly event with police ensuring everyone's safety. That's the latest news. Sport is next.
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2: To sport, and in tennis, Alex Dimino will face off against Novak Djokovic tonight in his first China Open final appearance. The Serbian boasts a 33-match unbeaten record at the Beijing tournament. Dimino says he's ready for the challenge against the former world number one.
8: When he's on, his top level is very hard to beat. He doesn't really have too many holes. I mean, all in all, very, very tough, but that's what I'm here for. I'm excited for it.
2: Daniil Medvedev was disqualified from his semi-final match against Djokovic after accidentally hitting a spectator with a ball. That's the latest Vision National News. I'm Gareth Stafford.
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You are tuned in with Claire for the Drive Home Show. Now, if you are just joining, hello, happy Tuesday. I hope your long weekend was good. Now, I know with shorter weeks after a long weekend, it can definitely feel a little dragging heading back into the regular day in and day out. And so I hope that your day has gone smoothly so far. If not, I've got some great music to keep that energy rolling for you. We've got some Eli Gable, David Guetta and Sia. We've got some Benson Boone and some Switchfoot coming your way. That's something to look forward to, as well as words to live by in about 15 minutes. But this next song is called Fool's Gold. It's by Eli Gable.

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1: 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It is inert and only activated when you pour the salt water solution into the base of the battery. This makes it ready for immediate use with up to 120 hours of light from the Maxxium torch or power for any brand of 6-volt torch or lantern. Unlike traditional alkaline or zinc carbon batteries, it is non-toxic, non-hazardous, free from lead and other toxins, and safe to be transported by air, as it doesn't contain any dangerous goods. The battery can be reactivated up to another

That was Rooftops by Curtis Hoppe. You are tuned in to The Drive, home with some words to live by. Now, I don't know if you can relate to this, but every so often I go through seasons where there's just not enough hours in a week to get everything done. Sometimes the laundry feels overwhelming, or even just grocery shopping can feel like a bit of a jaunt. And so I was a little nervous today about if I can get everything done that I wanted to. And I looked down at the verse of the day, and honestly, I just giggled to myself because it was exactly what I needed. And so it's Psalm 55, verse 22. And it says, "Cast your cares on the Lord, and he will sustain you. He will never let the righteous be shaken." And so I hope that's encouraging to you with whatever season you're walking through, whatever you're carrying. It can feel very heavy, but yet God will continue to sustain us. And I love that it says after we cast our cares upon the Lord, that we need to seek him out. We need to have an active relationship with him to feel the sustainment in the seasons where we do feel shaken. And so that's my encouragement to you this afternoon. It was especially what I needed today. And so I'm feeling the sustainment of him after. I hope you do as well. But this next song is by Benson Boone. It's called "The Time of My Life."

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1: Good afternoon. In stories making news, political and community leaders are condemning plans for pro-Palestinian vigils coinciding with the third anniversary of October 7. The events in Melbourne, Sydney and Wollongong are scheduled on the date of the deadliest terror attack in Israel's history. A defence expo, which has prompted expanded powers for WA police, has begun today in the Perth CBD. Several individuals have been excluded from the Land Forces events, while a security operation is giving police temporary powers to ban people in the zone and confiscate items. AI-generated summaries and search engines are diverting traffic away from websites. Data from digital marketing agency UNTMD shows 60% of all Google searches are ending without a single click. It means ranking highly in search results no longer guarantees a website will be cited in the AI layer. And in the AFL, Jamie Graham has officially been installed as North Melbourne's next coach. The former Fremantle assistant has signed a three-year deal to lead the Kangaroos into their new era. I'm Gareth Stafford, and those are the latest news and sport headlines.
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Claire with you this afternoon, heading into an encouraging song about identity. It's by Frikinga Country, and it is called Miracle. Now, I hope as we head into this next song, if you just need to wrestle a little bit with who you are and who you're meant to be, this next song can pour a lot of truth into that. And so as you listen to it, I hope you feel encouraged. It's called Miracle by Frikinga Country.

You're tuning with Claire, and I was low-key dancing to that song. It was Eye of the Tiger by Survivor, and it is good to be alive this afternoon. Heading into a song that has heaps of passion in it. It's called Idols by Stephen Stanley. Now, an idol is anything that you worship over God. And some of the lyrics of this next song say, "Kill my idols. I'm losing life. You have no rival. Your way is right. No more denial. You are the prize. God, no more idols. I surrender mine." And so as you consider and ponder on this next song with some of the really, honestly, impressive lyrics, it's very confronting to realize that maybe we do have idols. I know for me, at one point or another, it was money and validation from other people. And as I've grown to realize those things, tearing them away was painful. But it was so freeing to remind myself that God is the prize, that He doesn't have a rival, and that He is the one thing that we base all of our decisions off of. And so my encouragement to you as you listen to this is to reflect a little bit on where you're at. Maybe you do have idols, and it's something that you can lay at the Lord's feet. You can surrender them. This next song is all about the freedom from surrender. But I hope you enjoy it. It's called Idols by Stephen Stanley. I've been wasting time.

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1: I really enjoyed my uni days. Sure, I complained about assignments and stuff, but basically, they were some of the best times of my life. But eventually, I had to graduate. It's true that Jesus wants disciples, but disciples are just Christians on training wheels. Jesus' 12 disciples never actually got it until they graduated from being disciples to being apostles. In fact, while they were just disciples, they made more trouble for Jesus than they actually helped. An apostle is someone who gets it, someone who is sent because Jesus can trust them to represent him properly in the world. You know, the only disciple who didn't graduate to being an apostle was Judas. So you see what I mean? There's a problem today with how many Christians are seen in the world, and that's because too many followers of Jesus never graduate from being a disciple to an apostle. So where are you at? Remember, being a disciple is not enough.
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4: Hey, I love

was Lemonade by Forrest Frank. You are tuned in with Claire this afternoon. Heading into some songs with some sick beats, honestly. We've got some Josh Fawes with Like a Prayer, some Santana. The news is coming your way for those who are looking forward to it. And then some NSYNC, which is a little bit of a throwback. But I hope you stick with me. This next one is called Like a Prayer.

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2: In this bulletin, vigil organisers urge to rethink their plans, JB Hi-Fi facing court, and AFL off-season moves continue. With more, I'm Gareth Stafford. The federal government believes Australia's defence bases are safe for training after another fatal incident. A soldier died during a training exercise in the Northern Territory yesterday, and five others were injured. A vehicle rollover is responsible, but defence is still investigating the circumstances of what went wrong. Veterans Affairs Minister Matt Keogh says it's a terrible tragedy.
3: We also have been making sure that, you know, our training systems are fit for purpose and that training is conducted in the safest way possible, and that's something that we've engaged with Army and the entire Defence Force around, recognising that there are unique circumstances when it comes to Defence Force training that mean there are high levels of risk.
2: Seven defence personnel have died in training incidents over the past 5 years. Organisers of pro-Palestinian vigils tomorrow are being urged to reconsider out of respect to those killed in the October 7 Hamas attacks. Several groups are planning vigils to mark the beginning of Israel's retaliatory strikes against Gaza. New South Wales Shadow Police Minister Anthony Roberts says October 7 is a day of distress.
4: But I think the point here is that there are 364 other days in the year. So if the purpose is truly peace, choose another day, because this is profoundly insensitive to the victims, the hostages, their families, and not just Jewish Australians, but all Australians.
2: The New South Wales Premier has condemned the plans as heartless, but admits stopping them isn't a possibility under the Constitution. Retail giant JB Hi-Fi is before the courts over claims it sold worthless warranties to customers for more than a decade. It's alleged the retailer's extended care and extra care warranties didn't offer any additional protection beyond the rights customers were already entitled to under Australian consumer law. The company intends to defend the claims. Victorian opposition leader Jess Wilson has vowed to review the state's mental health system and the $1 billion levy which funds it if she wins government. Ms. Wilson says their plan for the first 100 days of government would be to get Victoria's stalled mental health reforms back on track.
5: It's incredibly disappointing that we've seen the recommendations out of the Royal Commission into Mental Health not fully implemented. But worse still, we don't have transparency about what recommendations have been implemented. And that's why the Coalition is pledging to reset the mental health agenda.
2: The Victorian Liberal leader is pledging to fund $50 million into the mental health workforce. A Cuban court has convicted a 21-year-old Christian content creator who previously called Cuba a dictatorship in her social media posts. The influencer, who goes by the name Anna Bensi, and her mother were found guilty of violating the privacy of a state security agent. They filmed at their home and posted on social media. The pair escaped a jail sentence, but effectively remained under house arrest for 2 years. Several major church denominations support the women. A US jury will decide whether a Christian-owned business can refuse to cover sex change medical procedures to a transgender employee. A judge ruled that TurboCam cannot rely on religious freedom protections to defeat the machinist's lawsuit. But the judge did not find the company liable for discrimination, claiming there were disputed factual issues which could swing a verdict either way. That's the latest news. Sport is next.
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2: To sport, and on day two of the AFL trade period, Hawthorn has lodged free agency paperwork for Ben King's move from the Gold Coast. King is a restricted free agent and the Suns have 3 days to match the offer or accept a compensation pick, while Richmond is strongly considering a bid on Carlton father-son prospect Cody Walker. And in soccer, France has scored 4 goals in the final 13 minutes to stun Belgium 4-1 in the UEFA Nations League. That's the latest Vision National News. I'm Gareth Stafford.
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If you are just joining, I hope your Tuesday's going well. Now, I've got some great songs coming your way by Nona, NSYNC, some Need to Breathe, Bodie and Kane, and Miles Smith. Honestly, I've been looking forward to some of these songs, so I hope you stick with me, as well as The Words to Live By coming your way in about 15 minutes. But this next one is called Find My Way Home.

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That was Girl Named Tennessee by Need to Breathe. You're tuned in to the Drive Home Show with some words to live by. Now, Psalm 55:22 today says, "Cast your cares on the Lord, and he will sustain you. He will never let the righteous be shaken." Now, I'm not sure where you're at, but every so often I go through seasons where I feel like there's not enough hours in the day. Like, so genuinely, there's so much laundry, there is groceries that I need to go buy, or there's just cleaning that forever will get put off. And this verse honestly really shook me today in a good way, because I was feeling the stress of I don't have enough hours today to get the things that I hope to get done. And yet I came back to this verse and it says, "Cast your cares on the Lord and he will sustain you." And so when you run to God, he loves to sustain us. He loves to fill our cup to the brim. And so I hope that you run to God in those moments, whether you're on the mountaintop or you're in the valley, wherever you're at, let him join in the journey and he will continue to sustain you. I also have a testimony of it and I'm feeling the sustainment today. Now, this next song we're heading into is called "Drive Safe" by Miles Smith and Niall Horan.

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1: News headlines.
2: Good afternoon. In stories making news, the opposition will slash Australia's migration rate to its lowest level in history if it wins the next federal election. Net overseas migration would be reduced to 100,000 in the first 2 years of government. OpenAI has admitted its actions weren't good enough after one of its rogue agents breached Australian government websites in June. The tech giant's chief strategy officer, Jason Kwon, has faced a parliamentary hearing into AI in Sydney today. The WA government is spending another $5 million on shark safety measures ahead of summer. The Department of Primary Industries and Regional Development will double its shark tagging efforts. Dozens of people have been quarantined after a lab worker at a plague research institute in Russia fell ill and died. And in the AFL, Hawthorn has lodged free agency paperwork for Ben King's move from Gold Coast. King is a restricted free agent and the Suns have 3 days to match the offer or accept a compensation pick. I'm Gareth Stafford and those are the latest news and sport headlines.
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It's going to be live. 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

You're tuning with Claire this afternoon. It is good to be alive. Now, just before I head out this afternoon, I hope you tune in tomorrow. I know it is a shorter week with the King's birthday, but it is still some great music coming your way by Justin Bieber, Milky and Mall Grab. The news is coming your way as well as some Temper Trap. But this next one is by Justin Bieber, and I hope you have a great rest of your night, and I'll see you tomorrow. And it's good to be alive.

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9: You ever had those moments where you just can't sleep because your mind is just actively racing and worrying about everything that life brings? 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In the Bible, it gives us a great reminder in Psalm chapter 55 and verse 22 that we can hand our burdens to God rather than trying to carry them ourselves, because he invites us to trust him with what feels too heavy for us. 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
9: Alrighty, hey, happy Tuesday. Welcome to the show. We're ready to go. Thanks for tuning in. My name's Cam. 3 hours on the way. Alright, plenty of news to cover off and get you across. Francesca Battistelli dropped a brand new song for the first time in years earlier this year. She's followed it up with Round 2, a brand new tune that dropped a couple days ago. We'll cover this off for you at the news desk and give you a little sneak peek into brand new tunes from Jeremy Camp and Brandon Lake that are both on the way very soon. This Friday, we've got a brand new album from your artist of the week, Matt Carney, called Hanging by a Heartstring. We're going to hit rewind back to his major label debut that came out 20 years ago. And the title track, Nothing Left to Lose, really encapsulated, I guess, the way he was thinking about jumping into music full time. It was a big deal and there was a lot of doubt and a lot of risk involved, but he thought, well, nothing left to lose. So we'll hear him tell the story of that period of his life a little bit later on in the show as we get ready for this new project to drop on Friday, 3 days out. But next, always love it when parenting expert Sharon Witt swings through the studio. She'll be here for some parenting advice next on The Daily.

0: Hey, tune into the Daily. Happy Tuesday. Always love welcoming into the studio our parenting expert, Sharon Witt. Always good to have you here. Welcome to the Daily, Shaz.
1: Hey, Cam. Great to be here.
0: Now, you're an author with a brand new book that's just been released called My Brain Works Differently, which is so perfectly timed given that we are working through ADHD Awareness Month. So let's talk into this and firstly identify what is ADHD.
1: I'm glad you asked, Cam. ADHD is a neurodevelopmental difference, and it can affect attention, executive functioning, activity levels, and impulse control. It's not simply about being distracted or not trying hard enough. ADHD actually looks very different for many different people. Some young people are highly active and impulsive, while others might seem quite dreamy or just away with the fairies. Mm. And we actually used to associate ADHD with young boys that were just misbehaving. But funnily enough, ADHD has often been misdiagnosed or completely overlooked for girls. In fact, fun fact, I was diagnosed with ADHD at the age of 53, which was just a couple of years ago. And for me, it was like a light bulb moment. So all these challenges that I had experienced over the years, right through from my primary school years, suddenly made sense. And for me, it looked like always being a people pleaser, doing the right thing and nodding in class and feigning that I understood even when I didn't understand things. It looked like my battery balance sort of being all over the place and having fluctuating capacity. So I could go really hard for a long time. I could run big conferences and big events and do big things, and then I would crash for like a week and go, what is wrong with me? I cannot even move. So it looks different for many different people, but we are seeing a lot more young people diagnosed and older people diagnosed now, which is a good thing.
0: Why do you think it's more common these days? Because it's spoken about very regularly now, whereas when I was going through high school and when you were my teacher, Shaz, it was just not as common.
1: No, it wasn't. And the thing is, often I've heard it said, why are there so many people now being diagnosed with ADHD? And it's like, well, why do we see now so many more stars? We have better telescopes. We have more, you know. So if we look at that analogy, we actually know a lot more about it now. And we know that girls are just as likely to be diagnosed with ADHD than boys. We often used to think boys who were just silly and couldn't sit still and concentrate, well, they've got ADHD and we'd diagnose them. But a lot of girls mask throughout the day. So what they do is they just sit and hold it all in and just pretend that they are understanding everything and they're probably less fidgety. And then they come home and they kind of implode. So it is important that we do diagnose. But, yeah, I think we're diagnosing more because we have capacity to be able to do that and we have more diagnostic tools. And it's more, there's a lot more known about it now.
0: You said that it can be, or it is important to diagnose. Why can it be helpful for a parent to be able to seek that out?
1: Yeah, I think it is helpful. Not every young person is to be on medication, but there are many things that we can do practically once we understand what we're dealing with.
0: Yeah.
1: We can then, you know, put some strategies and guideposts around that. So, for example, a young person who really struggles with executive function, so that's things like getting organised, remembering to even get my lunch into the school bag or to remember to actually get out the door in the morning, time differences and all those sorts of things. We can actually help build some strategies around helping our kids cope with executive functioning when we actually know what the challenges are. So I know for myself, I know having ADHD, I know that time blindness is a big thing for me, and you'll know that because I'm always going, I'm running late. So for me, something that I think, okay, I need to be somewhere by 1 o'clock, I need to leave home by, say, 20 past 12, but then it's all that happens before then. I've got to, you know, have a shower and I've got to do my hair and I've got to get organised, and all those things take a lot of capacity. So we're often running late. And that's a big thing that happens for young people with ADHD. So once we actually know what we're dealing with, we can then put some strategies in place and buffers and things like that to go. And for me, I try to just book one thing in a day now because I know that it's too much.
0: Yeah, we're going to talk right through this right throughout the month of October. So really excited to diving into this. My Brain Works Differently is the new book from our parenting expert, Sharon Witt. Thanks for being here on The Daily.
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0: Dad.
1: Still to come on The Daily, Francesca Battistelli. She made a triumphant return to the biz earlier this year with a comeback single called He Will. Do you remember this one? When has he ever failed me? When has he been untrue? Well, the momentum is continuing to roll along with another brand new song called Won't Miss a Moment. Tell you a little bit more about this and why it's a bit of a special full circle moment for Francesca. We'll cover this off at the news desk after we log into the Daily Randomizer and celebrate an achievement that happened on this day, the 6th of October, that took 4,833 days to complete. Wild. I'll tell you the story next.

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2: In my early 20s, I travelled with my family to Spain, the country of their birth, and I just fell in love with it. And my mum and dad decided that our family would move back to Spain from Australia. So when I returned home to Australia, I started making preparations. And then a few months later, my father decided that, no, we were staying in Australia. Suddenly, all my plans had been overturned, and just as well. In the Bible, God presents himself as the one who overturns. He says, I will overturn, overturn, overturn. We like it when God agrees with us, but we don't always like it when he overturns our plans. But if you've placed your life in his care, you should expect that there will be times when God will bless the path that you've chosen and other times when he will overturn your plans for your own good. So remember, pray to agree with God and not for him to agree with you.
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0: Are you tuned into The Daily? Francesca Battistelli has followed up, he will, with the release of a brand new song. We'll cover this off for you at the news desk after...
1: Like right now, I'm going to mix things up a little bit.
0: All right, let's log into the randomizer. It's our computer here in the studio. Based off the search information we're about to type in, it's going to select the next song for us to listen to. It could be an absolute banger. It could be a huge hit. It could be a little bit of a hidden gem or absolutely anything in between. It's totally random. Based on something that happened on this day on the 6th of October, and it was actually almost 20 years ago, in 2007, that the first successful human-powered attempt to circumnavigate the world came to an epic conclusion. Englishman Jason Lewis set out on the journey, which was also called Expedition 360, on July 12, 1994, from London. The over 46,000-mile expedition around the world took him 4,833 days, during which he used only human-powered modes of transportation, including bicycles, rollerblades, and a pedal-powered boat. This is phenomenal. If you were to start this today, you would complete the task just before New Year's in 2039. December 30, 2039. That's how many 4,833 days away is from today. That is wild. So let's see what we can do with this epic achievement and see what the randomizer is going to select for us. Unbelievable to even think that you could do that. All right, where are we going to land? All right, South African band Tree 63. Not sure whether this journey took him through South Africa, but the song's called All Over the World. Well done, Jason. Successfully wrapping up Expedition 360 and taking human-powered modes of transportation around the world. It ended on October 6 in 07. Here's Tree 63 and All Over the World. Look at that.

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0: 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It's Cam here as we wander over to the news desk for the first of our few updates today.
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0: All right, Francesca Battistelli's back with another new tune. She returned earlier this year with her first track in years with a song called He Will. This new song that just landed is called Won't Miss a Moment. And Francesca says, sometimes a song finds its way back to you at exactly the right time. I wrote Won't Miss a Moment when my first daughter was 4 years old, but it was never released. 10 years later, the song found its way back to me, and now my second daughter is 4. My only 2 girls, the same age, and somehow I've been given another chance to live these words with a little more wisdom about just how quickly the time flies. Here's the tune. It's

0: Upon further reflection, Francesca shared, "What a gift from God to have lived enough of life to recognize the moments you wish you could hold on to, and sometimes to get the opportunity to experience them all over again." The brand new song from Francesca Battistelli, it's called "Won't Miss a Moment."
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1: You say your husband doesn't listen to you? Maybe it's the way you're trying to communicate. I'm Brett Ryan for Focus on the Family Australia. Women tend to be more cautious in the way they talk, and because of it, they don't always say what they mean. And us guys, to tell you the truth, aren't always good at reading between the lines. For instance, you might say to him, "We never go out anymore." But what you're really trying to say is, "You're taking me for granted." He may not get the message. But what if you said it differently? Something like, "Thanks for taking me to that great restaurant on our anniversary. Can we go there again next month?" It's clear and direct and lets him know exactly what you would like to do. And dishing out praise will go a lot further towards helping him take the initiative. So don't send mixed messages. Say what you mean and see how quickly he catches on. For more on building healthy relationships, go to families.org.au.
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0: still to come on The Daily, Jeremy Camp is dropping new music this week. New track is set to drop on Friday. We'll give you a little sneak peek at it as a little bit of the chorus has emerged online over the last 24 hours. We'll tell you about that, but that's not all the drops on Friday. We're in high anticipation for the new album from Matt Carney called Hanging by a Heartstring. As our artist of the week, we're going to hear Matt talking into the title track of his debut major label record called Nothing Left to Lose, and wrestling with the idea that pursuing music full-time was actually something that he could do. That's what the title's all about, Nothing Left to Lose. We'll hear that, plus give you something to think about with our daily thought, which seems real obvious. Maybe even a little bit too obvious with the quote that we're going to unpack today, but there is significant depth and impact for our lives if we look a little bit below the surface. We'll dive into this next hour at The Daily.
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0: 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That makes you feel it's good to be alive. 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
4: You ever had those moments where you just can't sleep because your mind is just actively racing and worrying about everything that life brings? Well, it can feel really exhausting trying to carry that all by yourself. In the Bible, it gives us a great reminder in Psalm chapter 55 and verse 22 that we can hand our burdens to God rather than trying to carry them ourselves, because he invites us to trust him with what feels too heavy for us. It says, cast your cares on God, and he will sustain you.
5: I'm Angelique.
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5: 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We used to do Zoom dinner dates.
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4: All right, hey friends, welcome to the daily. Happy Tuesday. Brandon Lake may just be getting himself up to mischief.
12: Listen, okay, my team doesn't know that I'm doing this as of now, so I could get in trouble.
4: Yeah, what's he talking about? We'll cover this off at the news desk. Also, Jeremy Camp plans to drop a new song at the end of this week. We'll give you a little sneak peek. That's not all that's happening on Friday. Your artist of the week, Matt Carney, will be dropping his brand new album called Hanging by a Heartstring. And we're going to revisit a song from his debut record that really encapsulated the fear that he had at the time about stepping out as an artist and a muso and trying to pursue it full time. We'll hear him tell the story of that struggle very, very soon. Next, though, something to ponder and think about. We got our daily thought that when I explain what it is, your instant reaction is going to be, well, yeah, of course, Cam. That's obvious. But when we dig underneath the surface, there's a little bit of depth. I found myself guilty of this. Maybe you will too. Next at the Daily, we'll dive into it.

0: Are you tuned into The Daily? It's Cam here. Happy Tuesday. All right, time to get you thinking as we dive into our daily thoughts.
1: Something to think about.
2: Wow, I never thought of it like that.
0: All righty. So for the next couple of minutes, we're going to unpack an idea that seems, well, stupidly obvious, if I'm honest, at first. But there is so much depth here. So let's dive into it. If you do not go after what you want, you'll never have it. If you don't go after what you want, you will never have it. Sounds obvious, right? Almost too obvious. But then you start thinking about how often you say you want something while just quietly waiting for it to happen. You want better health, but you keep waiting for the right time to start. You want a different career, but you tell yourself you need more experience first. You want to write the book, take the trip, repair the relationship, change your habits, you know, insert whatever it is, right? But somehow there's always another reason to just not do it and to wait. And to be fair, going after what you want can be a little uncomfortable. There's these natural questions. What if I fall? What if I fail? What if people judge me along the way? And what if we try and we discover that you're actually not capable of doing it? Sometimes staying where you are feels safer because at least disappointment is familiar. That hurts, but there's a difference between accepting that something may not happen and never giving yourself the chance to find out. Now, going after something doesn't guarantee you're going to get it either. That's the part that this quote leaves out. Effort isn't a contract with life. You can work hard, you can make great decisions, and still not get the outcome that you hoped for. But if you never take the first step, well, the outcome's already decided. Maybe the real challenge here isn't knowing what you want. Maybe it's just being willing to risk the discomfort of pursuing it. It's obvious, but it's worth thinking about. If you don't go after what you want, you'll never have it. It's worth thinking about, isn't it? That's your daily thought.
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Still to come on the daily, some brand new music from Jeremy Camp is on the way this week. Give you a little sneak peek at this new track that's set to drop Friday. But before we do that, turning our attention to your artist of the week, Matt Carney. There's nothing you can tell me, nothing's ever been as true. New album drops Friday. It's only 3 days away. It's been a year since he released the Still Drowning in Nostalgia album, which was the deluxe edition of his self-titled project from 2024. And it is so good to have Matt back with a whole stack of new songs. There is 12 of them all up, including that song we just played for you, Gotta Have You. Already on pre-release, 6 of these songs have already released, and there are 6 still hidden behind a curtain for us. Although, if you pre-ordered the album 4 months ago, Matt just shipped it off to you early. So there's a whole stack of people that have already been listening to this album for months. But before it drops officially this Friday, we're going to go back. Going to go back to the debut record, Nothing Left to Lose. Came out 20 years ago. We're going to hear Matt talking into thematically some of the things that he was wrestling with about jumping into the idea of pursuing music full time. That's next on The Daily.

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2: Have you ever wondered why some people hear from God while others don't? Is it because God plays favourites? Or is it for those who are spiritually sensitive, the mystical types, the ones who are specially gifted in that area? Or is it only for the pastors and the leaders, those who are theologically educated and really need to hear from God? Sadly, the Pharisees, the religious leaders of Jesus' day, studied their Bibles and followed the rules better than anyone. But Jesus said they had never heard God's voice. We don't hear God's voice because of our abilities or our intelligence, or even because of our clever theology and pious rituals. The ability to hear from God is directly related to the state of our hearts. As the Apostle Paul describes it, we see with the eyes of our heart. To recognize God's voice, we need to position our hearts to seek Him first. Do we want to hear His voice? Do we want to know Him more? He wants us to ask Him questions and then stay long enough to listen for His answers. This is Tanya Harris of GodConversations.com.
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0: Song this Friday. I'll give you the details and a little sneak peek after we turn our attention to your artist of the week, Matt Carney, who's dropping a new album this Friday. The new album's called Hanging by a Heartstring, and it's now just a couple of days away, but the song I'm going to look at was the title track of his major label debut that came out 20 years ago in 2006. As Matt explains, he was wrestling with the idea of stepping into music full-time to begin with.
1: The album Nothing Left to Lose is, I mean, that song Nothing Left to Lose really seemed like a capstone for the record and just kind of like a centerpiece for what it was about. And a lot of it is just kind of very much what I've been going through in the last 2 years of making this record or becoming a musician and kind of the unknown of that. And there's this, a lot of leaving the past behind and stepping out in kind of faith and trying something. That's definitely something I've been going through. And so it has found its way into my record.
0: Ahead of the release of the new album on Friday, Hanging by a Heartstring, this is the title track of his record he put out 20 years ago. Nothing Left to Lose. Your artist of the week, Matt Carney, here at The Daily. Something's

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0: tuned into the Daily Cam here. So glad you could tune in and be a part of the show today. Let's give you a little bit of news. Let's dive into this one.
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0: Okay, so last week we got the first little teaser of a brand new song from Jeremy Camp called Shaky Ground. Yep, just 5 seconds of Jeremy strumming along at the acoustic guitar. Well, over the last 24 hours or so, thankfully, he's given us a little bit more of the puzzle. He says, "This one is super close to my heart, and I'm really excited to share it with you guys. Here's a little bit more of an unreleased track from Jeremy Camp called Shaky Ground."

0: All right, haven't got long to wait before this one drops. Shaky Ground, the brand new song from Jeremy Camp. It releases this Friday, October 9.
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1: My name's Carl Tinian, and this is The Creative Word. I love beauty, and more than anything, I love hidden beauty. What I mean by that is looking around for the secret things in our lives, especially in nature, not immediately obvious to the naked eye. And years ago, when I was living in England, I discovered a flower called Fritillaria. It's a small flower that's often hidden in long grass. Nothing special to look at. It's purple, drooping bell shape, about the size of my thumb. You might walk past it and think nothing of it. But if you stop and bend down and look inside the petal structure and the stamen within, it is extraordinarily beautiful. A complex geometric pattern, like a chessboard that's mixed up in a kaleidoscope. You could easily miss it. I think this is one of God's principles in life. He's hidden beauty around us, in nature and in people. Not so obvious at first glance, but if you look carefully and take time to be curious, there is untold beauty to be discovered right under your nose. May you be open to seeing new things, to be curious to hidden beauty around you, taking the time to smell the roses, if you like. You will notice new things that you've not seen before, and it will enrich your life and bring you joy. It's good to be alive.
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0: still to come on The Daily. Brandon Lake. So thank God for the anger, force me to pray. Thank God for he's got a new song dropping very soon called Changing, but he may have got himself in trouble from his record label.
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0: Yeah, we'll tell you what he plans to do, unless the record label pulls the pin on it, when we cover off a little bit more news later on in the show. 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
2: brand new. Welcome to 15 Minutes in the Word with New York Times bestselling author Joyce Meyer. On today's program, Joyce will be teaching from her series, Filled with Hope. Hope is the confident expectation that something good is going to happen to us and through us. But it's very important we have our hope set in the right place. We can place hope in many things, but only hope in our faithful Heavenly Father and His promises to us in His Word will bring about the blessings He has for us. Now, here's Joyce with today's teaching.
3: I don't even know how to talk about the changes in my life. But everything that I'm telling you guys that you need to do by the grace and the mercy of God, I had to do it. I didn't just get it sitting around wishing. You have to fight the good fight of faith. When those negative thoughts come and the doubt and the unbelief and the selfishness and the self-centeredness and the weariness and the tiredness. Can I tell you a secret? And hopefully it doesn't hurt your feelings, but let me tell you this. Do you know... Sometimes I get so tired of doing this. I mean, let's just be honest. Meeting after meeting after meeting after meeting after meeting after meeting. I'm going to Indonesia in January. 50 hours in an airplane. To go and preach to those people. I don't get a paycheck for that. I don't get nothing for that. But you know what I do get? You think Chris Kane don't get tired traveling all over the world all the time? You think your pastor don't get tired of putting up with your nonsense? You think they don't get tired of it when they're pouring their lives out to you all the time and they say one little thing you don't like and you got to make sure you tell them and write them a letter? You think they don't get tired of it? You think they don't want to wring your neck and instead God requires them to love you? I mean, I'm just being honest. You know, I get tired. I just finished a book, got three more I got to edit before the end of the year. January, I start on one, you want to go on to read next year? You think this is all fun and games? This is not all fun and games. But I couldn't. I mean, yes, I have to fight those thoughts, just like everybody else does. But I couldn't be any more happy and any more fulfilled. I guess the only way I could get any happier would be if God would just get me out of here and let me go ahead and go to heaven. And you can be the exact same way, but you can't let the feelings and the negative days begin to determine your life. You have to get back into your prison of hope, and you have to say, I don't care what I feel like. I don't care what the devil says. I don't care how long I have to wait. I know what God wants me to do, and I am going to do it and do it and do it and do it and do it and do it and do it and do it and do it and do it and do it until I drive the devil crazy. Give the devil a nervous breakdown instead of letting him give us one. I want to be the kind of woman when my feet hit the floor in the morning, hell says, oh, she's up again. Prisoners of hope. In Job 42:10, we see that God restored double to Job everything that he had lost when he prayed for his friends and forgave them. Now, let me just say something quite serious to you right now. Don't expect any of this if you're going to stay mad at people. Did you hear what I said? I'm going to say it again. Don't expect this stuff to work in your life if you're going to have bitterness and resentment and unforgiveness, offense, and be mad at people. And the sad thing is, I've ministered to people long enough to know that from what I can tell, About 80% of all Christians are men. It's the truth. I've never been anywhere, never been to any church, never had any meeting where I have ever taught on unforgiveness or strife or any of that stuff, asked people to stand up at the end so I could pray for them if they need to forgive somebody. I've never had less than 70 to 80% of the whole congregation get on their feet. The first thing that God does for us is forgive us. And what God gives you, He expects you to give away. Don't give the devil your inheritance by staying mad at somebody that did something to you that doesn't even care if you're upset and they're out having a good time. Now, I must say it again before I go on. I'm not teaching on unforgiveness this weekend, but I did write an awesome book on it last year. Do yourself a favor and forgive. You can do yourself a favor today. You can put this double blessing in action in your life by saying, I am not going to stay mad at anybody. It is not to my benefit to stay mad at anybody, and I want to see God's plan. I forgive, I release it, I let it go. You say, but it's not fair. But if you do it, double, double, double, double, double, double, double. How many of you understand clearly what I'm saying? This is not going to work for you if you're going to stay mad at somebody. Do you have that? It is not going to work for you if you're going to stay mad at somebody. And while I'm at it, let me just throw this out there. That includes you. You got to get over being mad at you.
4: Well, I don't like myself, Nanny.
3: Why don't you just get busy being you? You can't be somebody else. Everybody else is already taken. You're it. You're stuck with you. Let's just make the best out of it. Amen? And besides that, you're pretty awesome. Look at yourself in the mirror and say, oh, you good-looking thing, you. You awesome thing, you. The way out of any prison, the way out of any prison is to become a prisoner of hope. I love that. Jesus said He came to open prison doors. The door's open. You got to walk out. And the way out of any prison is to become a prisoner of hope. To get in here and say, something good is going to happen to me. Woo-hoo. I'm expecting. I'm like a pregnant woman that's about 25 years overdue. I tell you what, I'm expecting. Today may be my day. I'm going to deliver today. I'm going to give birth today. I can't wait to see what good thing God does in my life. Amen. Don't you like my little jail cell? I think that's so cute. Full of these little flowers. Double blessings don't come to the double-minded. Ooh. I'm going to write a new book. Won't get around to this one for a couple of years, but what do you think of this for a book title? Make your mind up and stop changing it. Now it's mine, so don't anybody else get the bright idea that you're going to steal it. Make your mind up and stop changing it. You know, you agree with what I'm saying. You're like, this is it. This is it. I got to change my attitude. I got to get positive. I got to start talking positive. I got to agree with God. That's it. Prison of hope. That's what I need. And then when you go home and the kids didn't clean the house like you told them to, and your husband's still in the recliner, didn't clean out the garage you told him to clean out, nobody did anything you asked him to do, the house a mess, you walk in, they wonder, what are you going to cook for dinner? Now, you're about to change your mind. You're about to get a new mindset. This stuff, man, they don't work for me. Nobody can live here and have any kind of an attitude of hope. No, the double-minded don't get the double blessing. It's easy to have this work in here. It's when you go home that you're going to have to apply this. Come on. folks, you got to go home. I'm sorry to tell you, but you got to go home. You know, the people that Jesus touched, a lot of them said, oh, let me just follow you and I'll just be with you now. And he said, go home, show them what a great thing I've done in your life. You got to go home and show people that you've changed. Don't just take them the CDs. Go home and show them that you've changed. Amen? Ooh, I like my preaching today. The double-minded man is unstable in all of his ways. Do not let that man even think that he will receive anything that he asks for from the Lord. I love Colossians 3:1. Set your mind and keep it set. Now, how many of you understand what I'm saying today? It's good for you to make a decision in here, but I want to make sure that you're going to keep your mind made up. Make your mind up that God has a good plan for you. This is not for somebody else in the room. This is for you. You say, Joyce, you just don't know how bad I'm hurting. I mean, I had a woman come up to me out in the mall the other day, and she said, you're Joyce Meyer, right? And I said, yeah. She said, could you pray for me? I said, what do you need? She said, my husband and I are missionaries. We adopted a child from the mission field. My husband just came home after 14 years of marriage and said he's leaving. He don't want to be married anymore. You know what? That kind of stuff is just, it is hard beyond what anybody even knows to be hard. And I don't mean to be flippant about it, but I think like what Joel said last night, there's truth in that. Maybe some of us need to get the gift of goodbye. You know, if that's the way you feel about me, then it's better to know it early than late. You know, I was divorced. I married the first guy that came along because I thought nobody would ever want me. And he was a good-looking con man, and that's about all he ever did. And it was so painful and so hurtful. But you know what? I got a better man. And I've had this one a long time. I know that many of you are hurting, and I don't want my little happy, clappy message to sound like it's not for you. I'm telling you, this is real. Hope is powerful. Hope is real. Hope will put you over, but you got to make your mind up and not change it. I don't know. I mean, the devil attacks. I mean, when we try to do anything that's good, you're trying to make your mind up that you're going to go home, you're going to have a good attitude, and I can almost tell you, and I hate to do it, that when you go home, the devil's going to come against you. He's going to, when are you going to give it up? This is my new home. You know, last week we had all kinds of stuff happening. And, you know, day one I said, well, it's Women's Conference week. The devil is alive and well on planet Earth, and he hates us. He came against Jesus. And the Bible says he tested and tested and tested and tested. And after he went through every test, he went away to wait for a more favorable and opportune time. It's in Luke chapter 4.
2: 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With God's help, Joyce went from being a hopeless person to someone who lives with a daily expectation of his goodness. 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
2: For a long time, I didn't know God could actually speak to you, so my conversations with him were always one-sided. Then while studying at university, I met a friend called Jill. When we met, she always had something fresh from God to share. God said this, she's seen a vision of that. At first, I was curious. Then as it continued, I got annoyed. How come Jill was always hearing from God? Why didn't he speak to me? I read the book of Acts and couldn't relate to it. I became envious of the apostles of Paul, Philip and Peter. Why did they hear the voice of God and I didn't? So I began to seek. I began to ask, God, I want to hear your voice. I want to know what you sound like. Please speak to me. It wasn't long after that I heard his voice clearly and personally, just like Jill. Hearing with God begins at the point of seeking. Do we want to hear him? Do we want to know him? We see him with the eyes of our hearts. We hear him with ears that are inclined to hear. This is Tanya Harris of GodConversations.com.
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2: In my early 20s, I travelled with my family to Spain, the country of their birth, and I just fell in love with it. And my mum and dad decided that our family would move back to Spain from Australia. So when I returned home to Australia, I started making preparations. And then a few months later, my father decided that, no, we were staying in Australia. Suddenly, all my plans had been overturned, and just as well. In the Bible, God presents himself as the one who overturns. He says, I will overturn, overturn, overturn. We like it when God agrees with us, but we don't always like it when he overturns our plans. But if you've placed your life in his care, you should expect that there will be times when God will bless the path that you've chosen and other times when he will overturn your plans for your own good. So remember, pray to agree with God and not for him to agree with you.
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2: 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It's a good life, but it's more than good. The God life is far from ordinary. 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
4: Are you an on-timer or predictably late? I'm Danny Sinnott with another Brave to Go. From the time I was born, I've been running late. Yep, 2 weeks overdue and still trying to catch up. My grandmother used to giggle at me and say, Danny, you'll be late to your own funeral. The problem is that I usually try to fit just one more thing in and I can get distracted and then I'm fried. And if I am on time, I'm feeling really proud of myself. I can almost guarantee that there'll be some other curveball to make me late. Can you relate? If not, I bet you know someone else who is just like this. Recently, I came across a wristwatch that summed me up to a T. All the numbers on the face were piled up and mixed up on the bottom of the face, and the statement read, "Whatever, I'm late anyway." I laughed my head off and I almost brought it until I realised that my problem isn't just my problem, and that by buying the watch, it would reinforce a bad habit and mindset. I've been working on this issue for a while now and I've decided that I need to stop making excuses and own my stuff, even to the point of getting the clock in the lounge room forward 10 minutes. There's no direct commandment that says in the Bible, thou shalt not be late, ever, but continual lateness doesn't express love for others. Forcing others to wait for us time after time is actually rude and it devalues them and their time, time that they'll never get back. 1 Corinthians chapter 13 verse 5 says Christians are to love one another and love our enemies as well, and that love is not rude. When others perceive that we're unconcerned about them, our reputations as Christians suffer. Ecclesiastes chapter 7 verse 1 says a good name is better than a precious ointment. This means that we should be known as a people of our word, trustworthy and dependable, and not be known as always late or unconcerned about others. Our actions as Christians point back to Jesus. So what do we do about it? Well, we stop trying to squeeze in one more thing and we allow time to breathe. We allow time for curveballs. We be organized the night before. We give ourselves time to set alarms on our phones and we stop making excuses. We might typically be distracted creatives, but we do need to value others above our bad habits. For more resources, podcasts and videos on doing life together, head on over to our website, braveenough.org.
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3: Sometimes Christians like to tell stories about how God healed someone with some terrible illness, and they're fantastic stories. But you know as well as I do that that's not how life usually works out at all. I think about my mother and how as a child I heard her often say that the last thing she wanted was to end up in a nursing home with dementia. And yep, that's how she ended up. So what if God doesn't work the way people often say he does? What if instead of always going around granting wishes and fixing stuff, he often loves to actually take the worthless rubbish of life and recycle it into something that's eternally beautiful? Now, wouldn't that be something? Well, that's the kind of God I believe in. The kind of God that takes the weakness in your life and turns it into strength, takes your sadness and turns it into joy. Remember, God is the great recycler.
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2: Are you in a winter season? And no, I'm not talking about the weather. I'm Danny Sinnott with Another Brave to Go. Sometimes the hard seasons go for so long that it feels like it's never going to end. Then when you start to see glimpses of it, it can feel really hard to trust. I remember coming out of a winter season of about 4 years, and then one day at church, I found myself silently praying for a breakthrough, claiming the lyrics of the song that was playing, Do It Again by Elevation Worship. The lyrics say, I've seen you move the mountains, and I believe I'll see you do it again. You made a way where there was no way. As I prayed, a lady came up behind me and laid hands on my back. She said, I see a road. It's been blocked with huge mountains of dirt. But Jesus wants you to know that he's got a shovel and he's clearing the road himself, and it's not even hard. You know, at the time, I didn't trust enough to get my hopes up. But within weeks, I watched the new season unfold with amazing breakthroughs. In Isaiah chapter 43, verse 19, it says, See, I am doing a new thing. Now it springs up. Do you not perceive it? I'm making a way in the wilderness and streams in the wasteland. Seasons may be long, but they always change. So watch for a glimpse of light that is making a way in the wilderness. For more resources, podcasts, and videos on doing life together, head on over to our website, braveenough.org.
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3: My name is Carl Tinian and this is The Creative Word. I love beauty. It nourishes my soul. It's something that I really can't do without. But I particularly like hidden beauty. The secret things in our lives that are not immediately present to our eyes. Things that are waiting to be discovered. Years ago, when I was living in England, I came across a little flower under a tree. And it was insignificant, a deep purple, but it was hidden below the grass. And I, for some reason, stopped and I bent down and I lifted this little thing up that was kind of pointing down towards the earth. And looked inside its petal structure. And I was shocked by what I found there. It was this complex geometric pattern, like a kaleidoscopic chessboard. I kind of thought maybe I was the only one that had ever discovered this. And I sat there for quite a while, just staring at it, amazed that something like this could exist in nature. If I'd not stopped to be curious, or to take the time to smell the roses, I would have never have known it was there. And I wonder what kind of hidden beauty is in your life. Those hidden gems that are right under your nose, if you like, waiting to be discovered. So take time, be curious, don't be so overwhelmed by your busy schedules. It is important to stop and to find hidden beauty in our life. We need it. And may your soul be nourished as you find new things right in front of you. My name is Carl Tinian and this has been The Creative Word.
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2: Jesus was a guest of sinners, but I grew up as a pretty sheltered guy. I never wanted to be a guest of sinners, people who weren't living how I considered right, because I thought they might have a bad influence on me. Once in my teenage years, I visited another teenager my age who had apparently done drugs and been in trouble with the law, and that was scary stuff. I was way outside my comfort zone, and that was about as close as I got to sinners. The truth is that I've always lived a rather religious life, but I hope I'm nowhere near as judgmental as I used to be. I'd like to think I'm more accepting, kinder, and understanding, because not only did Jesus not avoid people who were considered sinners, he actively looked for them. Why? Because he enjoyed their company. He was famous for being a guest of sinners. Remember, Jesus wants to be your guest. Will you let him?
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3: Teenagers and parents often share the same problem when it comes to communication. I'm Brett Ryan for Focus on the Family Australia. So what is the most common complaint that parents and teenagers have regarding each other? Both groups complain, they don't listen to me. Communication has stalled, but it's up to mum and dad to open their ears first. 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
2: Do you worry about people thinking badly of you, even if you haven't done the wrong thing? I'm Danny Sinnott with another Brave to Go. I used to have this thing, and you might have it too, where you're driving around in your car and all of a sudden you see the police coming up behind you and a wave of guilt sweeps over you for something you haven't even done, and you start to get a bit paranoid. Are they following me? Was I speeding? You look straight ahead and drive carefully like a model citizen with your hands at 10 and 2, almost holding your breath until they turn off in another direction. I know this is my thing, but I've had a few conversations with friends lately who have the same thing as well. So silly, isn't it? Living under guilt for a crime we never committed. In the Bible, Jesus is talking to the Pharisees who are under the oppression of the religious law and striving in sin, and they don't even realise it. Jesus said to them, "You shall know the truth, and the truth will set you free." The truth of who Jesus is and the fact that he saved us from death and sin has set us free for sure, but we also need to realise that we're also free from the guilt and shame, free from what people think of us for the things that we've done and are sorry for and for falling short. If the truth is that you seek to do good, be good, make good and love Jesus, then hold on to that truth despite what others think. You know that that is the truth, and God knows too, and you are free. Walk in that freedom. 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
3: When I was a tiny little kid, I absolutely believed everything anyone ever told me. And I remember how devastating it was to learn later on that not everything everyone told me was actually true. But I've actually found someone who's never let me down. That's Jesus. And I'm excited about his greatest ever promise. It's so incredible that if it wasn't in the Bible, you'd think someone had just made it up. This is what he said. I promise you that any of the sinful things you say or do can be forgiven, no matter how terrible those things are. In this promise of Christ lies the genius of Christianity. It's the idea of a God of such love that as long as you accept it, he'll let nothing stand in the way between himself and you. But remember, there is actually a sin that can't be forgiven, and that's the sin that you don't want forgiven and for which you don't repent.
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4: I've known some terrible liars in my time, and I mean big time liars. I was once conned by a business partner whom I trusted out of a lot of money. But sometimes even liars just have to tell the truth. There's this guy called Balaam in the Bible, and he's been paid to put a curse on God's people. So he goes up a high mountain from which he can see the countless thousands of the tents of the people of God stretched out below him. But when he opens his mouth, God takes control, and instead of curses, beautiful blessings come out. And he said that God has not observed iniquity in Jacob, nor has he seen wickedness in Israel. How could that even be possible? He says it's because the shout of a king is among them. And you know what? That's still true today. Remember, if you're with King Jesus, God sees no sin in your life.
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2: Hi, I'm Brett Ryan with Focus on the Family Australia. 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But when the baby comes along, suddenly they realise there's not as much time for each other. It's a common problem. 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
2: In this bulletin, commemoration services marking 3 years since the Hamas attacks on Israel and Ben Carroll facing an uphill battle. With more, I'm Tracy Weir. Members of Australia's Jewish community will pause today to mark 3 years since the October 7 terror attacks. Commemorations will be held across the country to honour the 1,200 people killed in the Hamas assault on Israel. Meantime, the New South Wales Premier says it's not illegal for people to attend pro-Palestine events today, but he personally believes the choice of date is heartless. The government has been urged to do more to prevent events going ahead in Sydney and Wollongong on the third anniversary of the October 7 attacks by Hamas. Chris Minns says there's nothing he can do to stop it.
3: There's some people who are suggesting that it can be stopped. The Constitution doesn't allow that, and they can certainly do that. It's not against the law, but as a citizen, I've got a right to make a judgment on it too.
2: There will be a high police presence. The number of Australians making complaints about phone and internet issues fell last financial year. The telecommunications industry ombudsman received around 54,000 complaints in the 2025-26 financial year. Ombudsman Cynthia Gaybert says delays, inaction and poor services remain the biggest drivers of complaints.
4: Nearly 5,000 people contacted us about connection delays and inadequate fault testing was about 7,000. But you know, the biggest complaint issue with about 33,000 complaints was people experiencing no or delayed action for their providers.
2: Nearly 27,000 Australians from regional, rural and remote areas have lodged complaints with the Telecommunications Ombudsman in the past 2 years. Victorian Premier Ben Carroll is facing an increasingly difficult task in retaining Labor's seats in the regions as One Nation surges. A freshwater poll has found One Nation's vote in regional Victoria has risen to 26%. The coalition is at 30%. Labor is languishing at just 20% of voters. A seventh person has been arrested in connection to a suspected terror plot targeting RAF Fairford, a UK airbase. The 22-year-old British national was arrested in London on Tuesday. Six other men arrested on suspicion of preparing a terrorist act have since been released on police bail. Evangelical leaders from across Europe are meeting this week in Albania, which was once known as the first atheist state in the world. The hosts of the Hope for Europe event described their country's path from enforced state atheism to a growing evangelical church as a sign of hope for the entire continent. They said, "Hope for Europe is not a slogan for us, it is a testimony." The Albanian Evangelical Alliance says if God can bring hope to Albania, he can bring hope to every nation in Europe. The Apostle Paul visited Albania when it was a Roman province known as Illyricum. Pakistani Christians are mourning a young Christian night watchman who was reportedly killed by unidentified attackers while doing his job. The circumstances of his death are still under investigation. The Christian community blames the crime on increased discrimination against religious minorities. That's the latest news. Sport is next.
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2: To sport, and in rugby union, the Wallabies are preparing to play the All Blacks at Auckland's Eden Park on Saturday, where the Aussies haven't beaten the home side since 1986. Flanker Fraser McWright has tried to shift some of the pressure onto their opponents.
6: You can look at it two ways. You know, we're really trying to win and get the win over here and, you know, be the first side ever. But they're also defending it and, you know, that has to play in their psyche as well.
2: Limited tickets remain. And the Australian women's soccer team will face off against South American powerhouse Colombia in Geelong later this year. That's the latest Vision National News. I'm Tracy Weir.
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1: Happy hump day.
0: Wednesday to you, the 7th of October, 2026, 19 degrees out there, a lovely 19 degrees and going for a top of 29 degrees later on today. Not too windy, 21 kilometre hour winds expected and no chance of rain. Beautiful day in North Queensland. Today, your random fact of the day. Have you ever tried folding a piece of paper as many times as you possibly can? It's about 8 times that you can fold a piece of paper. It's only about a 0.1 of a millimetre thick, but 8 times is a record. You know, if you could fold a piece of paper over 100 times, it would reach further than we have observed into the known universe. Yeah, it'd be a huge stack of paper. Yeah, we'll get to this one in just a moment with the random fact of the day. Here's Alicia Keys and No One.

0: need. About 17 minutes past 6 a.m. as we gather around to do our random fact of the day.
1: And now it's time for your random fact of the day. Where do they find this stuff that was so random?
0: You know, a piece of paper is only 0.1 of a millimeter thick, but it's very restricting on how many times you can fold that 0.1 millimeter thick piece of paper. Let me try.
2: Let me just try and wrangle this piece of paper over here
0: like this, and voila. About 8 folds. Yeah. 8 folds is about as many times as you can fold a piece of paper. However, if you were able to fold it 104 times, just a standard, stock standard piece of paper out of the printer, if you were able to fold it 104 times, it would reach a huge distance. Too far to measure in kilometres or metres, it would reach, you'd got to measure it in light years. It'd reach 211 billion light years high. Yeah. So, the known sort of observable distance that we've seen into the universe is 93 billion light years. This is double that. Over double that would be this stack of high paper. So, there you go. 104 times. Let that be your random fact of the day.
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Morning, Townsville. 6:30, not too far away. Got some encouragement for you to lift your spirits perhaps on a Wednesday, middle of the weekday, to help us, you know, push on through for the rest of the week. Some words to live by. From Psalm 37, 5 and 6, it says, "Open up before God. Keep nothing back. He will do whatever needs to be done. He'll vindicate your life in clear light of day and stamp you with approval at high need." High noon. Bit of a different read this morning. That's taken from the Message translation, Psalm 37, 5 and 6. Jordan Flees here, taking us to the news headlines.

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1: In stories making news, a seventh person has been arrested in connection to a suspected terror plot targeting the RAF Fairford Air Base in the UK. The 22-year-old British national was arrested in London on Tuesday. Australia's peak body for doctors is warning our mental health system is leaving the most vulnerable patients behind. 98% of surveyed doctors told the Australian Medical Association care for severe and enduring mental illness is poorly handled. Paramount has officially completed its $100 billion takeover of Warner Brothers Discovery, marking one of the biggest mergers in media history. The combined company will be called Skydance, named after the production company founded by CEO David Ellison. And in AFL trade, Fremantle winger Nathan O'Driscoll has joined Richmond. Hawthorn has lodged free agency paperwork for Ben King's move from the Gold Coast as a restricted free agent. The Suns have 3 days to match the offer and force a trade or take a compensation pick. That's the news and sport headlines. More details soon.
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Finding Favour and Cast My Cares. A note here from Anne Harley. She's a part of the stable. She said, FYI, there is a fundraiser happening for the stable through this month and it's double your donation. 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And how great is that? So, yeah, get behind The Stable. 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It's a good thing. Here's the Switchfoot and Wake Up Mr. Crow.

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2: In this bulletin, faith communities pause to remember the October 7 attacks and concerns over a lack of beds in aged care. With more, I'm Tracy Weir. The Jewish community is remembering the three-year anniversary of the Hamas attack from Gaza into southern Israel. On October 7 of 2023, Hamas launched a land, sea and air assault, killing around 1,200 people and taking around 250 hostages. Michelle Goldman from the Jewish Board of Deputies says it was the deadliest day in Israel's history.
3: We recall the depravity of events that took place on October 7, which horrified Australians from all backgrounds, but especially left a deep scar on Jewish Australians who lost family and friends.
2: Pro-Palestine rallies are being condemned by both sides of politics. The aged care sector is warning more than 3,000 aged care beds have been shelved due to a federal funding issue. Ageing Australia warns the latest funding increase from the federal government fell short of inflation and wage rises. Victoria, Western Australia and New South Wales expected to be the hardest hit. Dozens of Coles and Woolies supermarkets will be forcibly acquired by the government under a proposal to reduce prices. The Green Institute wants the federal government to set up its own supermarket chain selling discounted essentials like milk, bread and eggs. Executive Director Max Chandler-Mathis says prices have surged under a duopoly.
4: Ask a farmer if Coles and Woolworths are abusing their market power. Ask a single mum right now who is skipping meals so their kids can eat whether or not Coles and Woolworths are abusing their market power.
2: Food, fuel and electricity price increases are placing increasing pressure on household budgets. New research has highlighted the long-lasting economic effect of natural disasters on small business. A report by QBE Insurance has found affected communities have 3% fewer businesses than expected in the year after a disaster. The insurer says this more than doubled, close to 10%, after 2 years. Christian commentator David Robertson has been lamenting the increasing ideological bias in the news media. He believes the majority no longer have a biblical worldview, so they divide the world into good and bad without the hope of Christ. He told Vision Radio that's why it's important to double-check the facts and the context of concerning news stories.
5: My advice always is read the culture through the scriptures. Don't read the scriptures through the culture. The sad thing that's occurred in today's society, and it's a really sad thing, that previously reliable news sources have become more and more unreliable. But we have to go for the truth. That's the Christian aspect. We have to go for the truth. And our faith isn't in politics. Our faith isn't in journalists.
2: Mr. Robertson also pointed out that fear sells better than hope. It's been revealed the Pentagon ordered undercover agents to breach Australian Defence Force bases. News Corp reports the covert missions were ordered to test security provisions for shared intelligence. The agents were able to access Royal Australian Navy bases using covert tactics. That's the latest news. Sport is next.
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2: Turning to sport, and the final at the China Open has ended abruptly with tennis star Alex de Minaur retiring at the start of the second set. Craig Gabriel has more.
6: De Minaur was putting up a solid challenge against Novak Djokovic despite a lightish taping around his upper left leg. But when Djokovic won the first set 7-3 in a tiebreak, de Minaur left the court and was gone for an extended period. On returning, his leg was taped more heavily and there was a look of concern on his face and that of his team. De Minaur held serve in the first game of the second set but wasn't moving smoothly, and at that point he retired from the final.
2: Craig Gabriel. That's the latest Vision National News. I'm Tracy Weir.
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7th of October, in case you need to write the date down at some point today. You see the new Olympic 2032 logo representing the cockatoo. It actually looks like, did you know that it looks like the emblem itself represents the state of Queensland as well, like the shape of Queensland? Yeah, if you look at it, it represents the state of Queensland too. Bit of an FYI there for you. Okay, weather-wise, currently 22 degrees, going for a top of 29 today. Not a very windy day, about 20 kilometre hour winds expected, a beautiful day in the north, and chance of rain is low for today. How many times have you managed to fold a piece of paper? You know, one after another. If you were able to fold it 104 times, it would reach hundreds of light years high. Yeah, you'd measure it in light years, not in kilometres or metres, because it will be such a huge stack of paper. 104 times. Seems unbelievably true, but I'll share with you more with the random fact of the day in a moment, okay? Kelly Clarkson here, and behind me is Hazel Eyes. Morning.

0: Rachel Fahim there and The Deep End as we gather around to do our random fact of the day.
1: And now it's time for your random fact of the day. Where do they find this stuff that was so random?
0: You know, a piece of paper is only 0.1 of a millimetre thick, but it's very restricting on how many times you can fold that 0.1 millimetre thick piece of paper. Let me try.
2: Let me just try and wrangle this piece of paper over here
0: like this, and voila! About 8 folds. Yeah. 8 folds is about as many times as you can fold a piece of paper. However, if you were able to fold it 104 times, just a standard, stock standard piece of paper out of the printer, if you were able to fold it 104 times, it would reach a huge distance. Too far to measure in kilometres or metres, it would reach, you'd got to measure it in light years. It reached 211 billion light years high. Yeah. So, the known sort of observable distance that we've seen into the universe is 93 billion light years. This is double that. Over double that would be this stack of high paper. So there you go. 104 times. Let that be your random fact of the day.

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The Temper Trap and Lost Frequencies with A Sweet Disposition. Some words to live by here for you, some encouragement for your Wednesday. This is taken from Psalm 32, 5 and 6, which says, this is taken from the Message translation, a little bit different. Open up before God, keep nothing back. He'll do whatever needs to be done. He'll validate your life in clear light of day and stamp you with the approval at high noon. It's Psalm 37, 5 and 6. News headlines are not too far away. The afters and this moment first.

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2: In stories making news, the aged care sector is warning more than 3,000 aged care beds have been shelved due to a federal funding issue. Victoria, Western Australia and New South Wales expected to be the hardest hit. Members of Australia's Jewish community will pause today to mark 3 years since the October 7 terror attacks. Commemorations will be held across the country to honour the 1,200 people killed in the Hamas assault on Israel. The tax office boss has called a snap meeting with small business groups over the decision to ban credit card tax payments. And the number of Australians making complaints about phone and internet issues fell last financial year. The Telecommunications Industry Ombudsman received around 54,000 complaints in the 2025-26 financial year. Turning to sport, and LIV Golf has secured a possible $300 million funding lifeline from a private equity firm to extend the breakaway tour through 2027. That's the news and sport headlines. More details soon.
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Yeah, morning, Townsville. About 7:37 on the rocket clock this morning, going for 29 degrees today, and winds getting up to 20 kilometres per hour. A beautiful, lovely day here in the north. Toby Mac and Andy Grammer coming your way in a moment. Hit some Benson Boone and

0: All right, it's about 20 minutes to 8 a.m. Talking about the emblem of the Brisbane 2032 symbol and what it represents, what it means. Big promotion around the state with finding pieces of it all around the place, Rockhampton, even here in Townsville, and our beloved Jonathan Thurston and Sam Thiday doing a little piece on top of Castle Hill, trying to promote and, you know, finding pieces of the emblem. Sort of weird, five sort of leafy, feathery strokes, piece of metal pieces. Yeah, have I got it here? I do, actually. Here they are on top of Castle Hill, a bit of the promotion that was a part of the emblem.
1: Umbra, let's go. Yeah, smell that. Champion.
2: Captain Freeman around the bend, wave of the nation on his shoulders.
0: I'll just give some commentary. So basically, these fellas are climbing to the top of Castle Hill. And they've got a piece of the emblem.
3: I've been here for hours.
0: Jonathan Thurston got there first.
1: These emblems really loves cardio. But it's worth the climb. It's good.
3: Sure is.
1: It's not a football. Ooh, fast.
3: Imagine what Queensland's going to look like by 2032, Sammy.
1: Well, with the advances of modern technology, I might even look better too. I could grow my hair back. Wonder where the next emblems are going to be.
3: Rocky.
1: Rockhampton? Yes, sir. We don't have to run there, do we? Can we get someone to pick us up? My legs are sore and tired.
0: Yeah, there you go. And then the iconic laugh, of course, of Mr. Thurston. But it has been revealed what it's all about. So it's, it basically represents and inspired by the cockatoo, not the Eastern Rosella, the cockatoo, the pink cockatoo. And this was chosen, more obvious than a kangaroo or a koala, a cockatoo represents the Queensland state more authentically, is what the people in high places agreed upon. So the crest of the cockatoo, the design itself, represents the outline of Queensland as well. Did you notice that? It's sort of the shape of it represents Queensland state. And the five feathery wing strokes incorporates a visual reference to 32, 3 plus 2, the year of the games, and... yeah, so a bit of a mathematical dealio going on there. But there you go. Inspired by the cockatoo and not this fellow, of course. Hey, Easter Rosella, Easter Rosella. But I just had to. Okay, here's We Are Messengers and Maybe It's Okay.

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1: Oh, that's good.
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1: It was also good.
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5: 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I'm Britt Ryan for Focus on the Family Australia. 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The important question, however, is what happens after the fight. In healthy relationships, a period of confrontation ends in forgiveness, in drawing together, in deeper respect and understanding. And sometimes, well, you may never know where it may go. But in unstable relationships, conflict is never entirely resolved. Obviously, we'd all like to avoid this outcome. It's a good idea for couples to take a closer look at themselves after a fight winds down. Are there things that you've said or done that grieved your partner? 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Are there important matters that haven't yet been resolved? 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For more helpful advice, go to families.org.au and check us out on Facebook.
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2: In this bulletin, vigils held nationwide as the Jewish community stands together and the AFL trade period continues. With more, I'm Tracy Weir. Events are being held today to remember those killed in the 2023 Hamas attack on southern Israel. On October 7, 3 years ago, Hamas launched a land, sea and air assault, killing around 1,200 people and taking around 250 hostages. New South Wales Jewish Board of Deputies CEO Michelle Goldman says it was an extreme example of where hate leads when it isn't addressed.
3: We are dealing with our own issues in relation to social cohesion in Australia. This is a time for Australians to stand together.
2: Some locations are not being made known to the public for safety reasons. The Commissioner of Taxation has convened an emergency meeting with small business leaders. The talks come amid anger over the ATO's decision to ban credit card tax payments from December. The tax office is facing calls to reverse the changes. Businesses and universities are concerned the Coalition's plan to slash migration numbers to a historic low will be bad for the economy. The opposition plans to cut temporary visas by 650,000 over 4 years, restricting post-study work rights and reducing international student entries. Angus Taylor has told Channel 9 the cut will benefit the economy and help relieve housing supply issues.
4: I talk to business groups all the time, and right now what we are seeing is a guest worker economy. We've got to 3 million people on temporary visas. So we've got to get breathing space, access to the people we need, the skills we need. We've got to ensure Australian values are at the heart of our immigration policy, but we do have to cut the numbers.
2: The opposition says a migration overhaul would not hurt the budget, claiming the policy is designed to increase the tax take. The Queensland Government is expanding a program allowing former police officers over the age of 60 to plug the gap in staff shortages. The program allows officers to work in particular roles and comes just 1 week after special constables were told their shifts would be slashed due to budget restrictions. A Christian mother is introducing baseball to Israeli children aged from 5 to 18. Callie Mitchell leads the Jerusalem Lions. She grew up in the US where her father was a top-tier coach before marrying a Jewish man and moving to Israel. Despite her faith, Callie has been welcomed into the Jewish community. She felt the Lord call her to take up the job so that the Jewish people could see that her faith in Yeshua shapes her character. She says that despite the hard work, it has been an amazing blessing for her. Ghana is a predominantly Christian country where preaching on buses has been widespread, but a new law means the practice is being banned for the safety and comfort of passengers. Anyone caught preaching on public transport faces up to 8 months in prison or an $80 fine or both. That's the latest news. Sport is next.
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2: In sport, Zach Merritt has spent his first day at Hawthorn following his trade from Essendon.
5: Really keen to get stuck in, meet all the boys, get to know them as quickly as I can, and hopefully can be a strong leader for those boys, and just adds what they've grown on the last sort of 3 or 4 years under Sam. Just sort of excited to come and play my role within that.
2: Meantime, Richmond have signed Fremantle winger Nathan O'Driscoll, trading pick 61 to the Dockers. And the CEO of the NRL's incoming Perth Bears has reportedly been given 3 months to save his job. There are reports Anthony Disegli has been given the ultimatum after losing the support of club power brokers. And all-rounder Cameron Green has been ruled out of the first cricket test against South Africa in Durban after an abdominal strain sustained during the third ODI. That's the latest Vision National News. I'm Tracy Weir.
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Well, how are we doing today? 23 degrees out there at the moment, and 29 is the expected high for today. Getting up to 30 degrees towards the end of this week. Welcome to North Queensland. We have had an extended, long, sort of cooler winter and spring period of time. I don't know what it is. Maybe it's the El Nino effect and the delay of humidity. I'm not sure, but it's been lovely, but getting warmer, all that to say. We're doing your random fact of the day in just a moment, and we're talking about if you were to fold a piece of paper, which is only 0.1 of a millimeter thick, very thin, if you were to fold that 104 times, did you know that stack of paper would reach so high it would be too much to measure in meters or even kilometers? You'd be measuring it in light years, and it would go further into outer space than we have ever observed. Seems weird, 104 times folding a piece of paper, but it's true. I'll let you know the deets on this one with a random fact of the day in just a moment. Here's Mr. Tay-Tay. Mrs. Tay-Tay. Today's a fairy tale. Morning.

0: Taylor Swift, and today was a fairy tale as we gather around to do our random fact of the day.
1: And now it's time for your random fact of the day. Where do they find this stuff that was so random?
0: You know, a piece of paper is only 0.1 of a millimeter thick, but it's very restricting on how many times you can fold that 0.1 millimeter thick piece of paper. Let me try.
2: Let me just try and wrangle this piece of paper into a over here. Put this over here like this, and voila!
0: About 8 folds. Yeah. 8 folds is about as many times as you can fold a piece of paper. However, if you were able to fold it 104 times, just a standard, stock standard piece of paper out of the printer, if you were able to fold it 104 times, it would reach a huge distance. Too far to measure in kilometres or metres, it would reach, you'd got to measure it in light years. It would reach 211 billion light years high. Yeah. So, the known sort of observable distance that we have seen into the universe is 93 billion light years. This is double that. Over double that would be this stack of high paper. So there you go. 104 times. Let that be your random fact of the day.

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0: There's so much good shining bright across Townsville. 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

Alex Warren there and Eternity 99.9 Live FM. A note here from Ian Harley. Who is involved in North Queensland's Christmas festival, The Stable? Yeah. Celebrating the true meaning of Christmas, the birth of Jesus. Yeah, in the manger. And the wise men, the shepherds, the camels, donkeys, all of it coming around and acknowledging the King of the Universe being born. This festival, The Stable, being celebrated right here in our city, is something special to get around. Tens of thousands of people come to this event. It's free and it needs your help through donations. So through the month of October, there is a fundraiser that is going right now and your donation is being matched. So if you make a donation of $50, it'll be matched by $50. 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The need is to raise $25,000 by the end of this month and your help is needed right now. 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It's a free gift to the Townsville City. And you think of it like, a give back, your Christmas sort of gift back to the city, ensuring that this event gets put onto a high standard here, right in the heart of the city as well. So, yeah, go to their website, Give Stable, a Google, you'll find them. 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A very worthwhile cause. And they need to raise $25,000 this month. 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
3: All right, Townsville, good morning to you. And you've tuned in at the right time once again because we're joined by Don for some unspoken rule. Morning, Don. How are you?
4: Good, Phil. How are you?
3: I'm very well.
4: On a Wednesday morning?
3: Yeah, middle of the weekday, hump day today. And we look forward to the weekend, but that's still down the track a little bit. And to help us get there, we've got a little thing called Unspoken Rules that we're about to do.

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1: Helping you navigate awkward social situation settings. 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
2: Brought to you by, yeah. Phil, I want to talk about something that happens on escalators this morning.
1: Oh, I love a good old escalator.
2: What I have found is that on an escalator, so really, I find there's two rules. That you, on the left-hand side, are for the people, this is left.
1: Yeah, I understand.
2: Yeah. So there's this left and the right's the other one.
1: Yeah, appreciate that.
2: Yes. So standing on the left-hand side are for the people that go on the escalator and then you stand there and you wait until you're at the top or at the bottom and then you walk off. Yes. Right side is for the opposite. You get on the right side and you're walking through. Okay?
1: Some people
2: do that. Yeah.
1: So
2: there's a traffic system.
1: Yes.
2: No one taught us this.
1: No, it's true.
2: Where did this come from?
1: And some among us don't know this rule.
2: No. No, and it also makes me curious whether it's different country to country, but I feel as though it's quite universal. Yeah. Probably happens a lot at the airports as well.
1: Yeah, true.
2: Left-hand side, you wait. Right-hand side is go.
1: You know, talking of airport, at the airport, you know there's the travelator.
2: Yes.
1: Where it's like flat.
2: Yeah.
1: It
2: would be the same.
1: Yeah, well, yes, it should be the same, where people do stick on the left because some walkers are faster and they want to make extra pace on the travel, like almost a run jog on the travelator.
2: Yeah.
1: So that, yeah, I think this is something that does need to be addressed because I don't think there's clarity in the population of how to treat these things.
2: Random side bit. Those are so fun, those flat ones. Do you sometimes just walk on them and then look at the people that aren't on and go, I am very fast?
1: All the time. That's part of the experience, to look at them and with no expression just going, I am killing it. And you are going so slow right now. Don't you wish you were on this thing? Yeah, you got to go all the way back there to get on it because, like, that's where I started the journey. So good. Love it.
2: You were saying something. Where were we going?
1: Well, some people don't know to stick to the left-hand side of the escalator, travelator, whatever it is, because they think I'm on this thing and everyone's going to go the same pace as me on this. So, great example. Down Woolies in the city here, just down the street here.
2: Yep.
1: The escalator, like, it's got wide girth, this one. So there's room for like two people.
2: Which
1: there's room.
2: I was just about to say, if there is ever a rule in this that is an absolute full X no go, cannot do, you do not stand next to one another on an escalator. Two people next to one another, left and right. What do you do? It's a full blockage. I want to pass. I can't. Two people.
1: Major blockage.
2: Yeah, you can't do that.
1: In the funnel track there.
2: Yeah.
1: And courtesy, please. A little bit of trolley etiquette. Trolley always hard to one side.
2: Right.
1: Left, preferably.
2: Yeah. I wasn't even thinking about the trolleys.
1: Because that's another huge wedge in that thing that's stopping backing up flow all the way back to the fruit aisle.
2: Yeah, that's true.
1: Massive problem.
2: Yeah. No, you want to have that put to a side, not just
1: sitting
2: in the middle.
1: This is quite simple. Always stick to the left-hand side. If you're traveling with someone else, yes, I would do like a train formation in front and behind. You can talk just fine like that.
2: Absolutely.
1: Not side by side.
2: I feel as though this is a pretty clear-cut rule. Mm. On escalators, left-hand side, that's the usual place. That's where you stand. If you're in a hurry and you're walking, running, all the rest of it, right-hand side, do not. I repeat, do not. Yeah. Two people next to one another.
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0: headlines.
1: In stories making news, events are being held today to remember those killed in the 2023 Hamas attack on southern Israel. On October 7, 3 years ago, Hamas launched a land, sea and air assault, killing around 1,200 people and taking more than 250 hostages. OpenAI admits it has work to do to rebuild trust with the Australian people after its technology accessed several government websites. Executives from the US-based company have appeared before a federal parliamentary inquiry into artificial intelligence. New gas exploration in New South Wales will be confined to sites in the state's far west already identified by the government. Any new projects built in the state will need to supply gas to the domestic market. And the All Blacks have vowed a response against the Wallabies at Eden Park on Saturday after losing their last three tests against South Africa. New Zealand hasn't lost four tests in a row since 1998. That's the news and sport headlines. More details soon.
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Frequenza. I'm about to have a good day. The music that makes you feel good to be alive. 99.9 Live FM.

Lost and Lonely Boys and Heaven there. Got some King's Kaleidoscope. Cena and Stephen Stanley coming your way very soon. Here's some Sia and Elastic Heart. Going for 29 degrees today here in Townsville.

King's Kaleidoscope and Sticks and Stones 99.9 Live FM, about quarter to 9 a.m. Strange things that happen under the sun. I found one not too far away from Townsville, about 4.5 drives south in Mackay, where they recently held an underwater hockey tournament. Incidentally, Townsville didn't quite make it to the finals. The Gold Coast Bull Routes, they won, but the Mackay Mackerels, I think is what they're called, they were a bit of an underdog and a newer team, and they made it to the finals, which is amazing. But I thought, underwater hockey, of all the things to do under the water, that would be a difficult thing to do under the water. So there's two 15-minute halves, and I saw some visuals of this. And it's basically, instead of like the long hockey stick, it's a shorter stick, and there's this puck thing that's on the ground that's heavy, so it stays on the ground. And they got flippers on, so the players have flippers on, and they're under the water holding their breath trying to play hockey. That's extraordinary stuff. All the things that you want to play underwater, it's hockey. But yeah, congratulations to all the team and to the Gold Coast Bull Routes who took out the winnings. So there you go. First for Mackay, apparently. And good on to those guys as well. Here's some Bella Taylor-Smith and A Long Time Coming.

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1: How was your weekend?
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1: Oh, that's good.
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1: It was also good.
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5: My name's Carl Tinian, and this is The Creative Word. We're thinking about the topic of beauty. I'd like to explore beauty through really bad weather. I know that sounds funny, especially coming from an Englishman, but have you ever been in the midst of a storm, in a forest or up a mountain, or even out at sea where the clouds are dark, the wind's howling, the rain is falling sideways? It feels a bit dangerous, a bit wild. There's something beautiful about it. It always seems to make me creative and engaging of my imagination. Obviously, it's nice to have the right clothes in such circumstances, but there is something very beautiful about wild, crazy weather. Beauty is not just found in sunsets or in warm summer days with the sun falling on our faces and the birds singing in the air. It is also in that dark chaos zone, untamed, wild. Beauty can be found in such places, so don't shy away from them, don't hold back. Put on a really good coat and enter into the storm and find the creativity of God in the midst of the wild weather. My name's Carl Tinian and this has been The Creative Word.
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2: In this bulletin, Jewish groups gather to remember October 7th victims and calls for a new ADF memorial. Good morning, I'm Naomi Millam. The president of the Queensland Jewish Board of Deputies says Brisbane commemorations for the October 7th terror attacks will be held in private today. It's 3 years to the day since 1,200 people were killed and hundreds more taken hostage in southern Israel by Hamas terrorists. Jason Steinberg says it's an extremely difficult day for the community.
3: Many people in the community, in the Jewish community here, 3 years on since those attacks, are still fearful of telling people they're Jewish, wearing their symbols of Judaism, whether it be a Star of David. Anti-Semitism has taken off since that fateful day.
2: Many vigil locations around the country are not being made known to the public for safety reasons. The death of an Australian soldier in the Northern Territory is adding to the push for a memorial to Defence Force personnel who've died in training exercises. Corporal Brendan Hannam died when the military vehicle he was a passenger in rolled. Australian Peacekeepers Association Chief Executive Rod Henderson says they have a site in Canberra, but now they need funding.
4: Sir Angus Houston is our patron, and I would suggest he's probably the best place to speak to between government defence. But look, as yet, we haven't had any significant input of funding from government.
2: It's the second ADF training fatality this year. OpenAI has used a parliamentary inquiry to apologise again for its technology accessing Australian government websites. Executives from the company have appeared before the federal inquiry into AI in Sydney. They admit OpenAI should have handled its response to the breaches better. Australians can walk into their local gym for free today, provided they bring a banana. It's the third year of a National Banana Day partnership between farmers and hundreds of gyms across the country. Queensland banana grower Mickey Buchanan says good food and fitness is a perfect match.
5: It's just about getting Australians into gyms with Australian bananas, getting your body moving and just really supporting Australian bananas and where they come from.
2: More than 900 gyms are participating in the initiative. The China Partner Ministry wants to equip the Chinese diaspora to spread the gospel among their communities and beyond. It's estimated 56 million Chinese people live outside China. Ministry President Eric Birkeland told Mission Network News, Chinese people around the world are perfectly positioned but poorly equipped for the Great Commission.
6: We have been for years been thinking about and also been encouraged to possibly doing more ministry amongst the Chinese diaspora outside of China. There's a huge lack of leaders, pastors who are equipped, who have been educated, theologically trained. They're looking at this as a mission opportunity for the Chinese to reach out and to share the gospel to those people who they're neighbors to.
2: The ministry's main gospel mission remains in China. That's the latest news. Sport is next.
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2: Alex Demonor is taking some consolation from his return to form in Asia despite retiring injured from the China Open final. The Aussie not able to continue after a marathon tiebreak in the first set, handing Novak Djokovic his 34th straight win. Demonor says it's been a strong week up until the final match.
7: A lot of good tennis. I played some great stuff. Felt amazing on the court. And yeah, it's a lot of confidence from this first week.
2: Demonor offered his fans an apology for having to retire injured. That's the latest Vision National News. I'm Naomi Millam.
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4: One of my biggest regrets is that I didn't buy that violin. 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